0: recommendation is that Quesnel City Council supports the application to the Union of British Columbia Municipalities Regional Community to Community Program for up to $20,000 to host meetings with local First Nations focused on land use planning of the former Quesnel Junior School property.
1: The funding is designed to support the advancement of First Nation and local government reconciliation and relationship building through the development of agreements, planning, strategies, and review of bylaws and policies. The old QJS site, 11.7 acres downtown on Callanan Street, has been vacant since the school was demolished back in 2019. The land is no longer required for school purposes, and the city is waiting for it to be transferred back to the Crown. In provincial news, BC's top doctor says flu season is off to an early start as cases begin to ramp up. But Dr. Bonnie Henry says it's too early to tell if this season will be more severe than usual.
2: The data shows that we're not seeing an increase in hospitalizations or more severe illness yet from influenza or from COVID.
1: Dr. Henry is encouraging people to get their updated flu and COVID shots this fall to lower the risk of serious illness. She says vaccine appointments for seniors and other priority groups will begin October 13th. And in sports, only a trio of games in the NHL today, with Winnipeg and Edmonton the only Canadian teams in action. The Jets are hosting Colorado, and Edmonton is on the road in Anaheim. Vancouver starts a six-game road trip along the United States' East Coast tomorrow. They start their road games taking on the Carolina Hurricanes. And the Cleveland Guardians are moving on to the next round of the ALDS playoffs in the MLB. The Guardians beat the Chicago White Sox 9-3 this afternoon and swept the best-of-five series 3-0. Cleveland now waits the winner of the Tampa Bay and New York Yankee series, which plays tonight at 7 p.m. Tampa leads that series 2-0 so far. On the other side of the league in the NLDS, the LA Dodgers have now tied the Atlanta Braves 1-1 in Game 4 of the best-of-five. LA leads the series 2-1, and the other NLDS Game 4 today between the San Diego Padres and Milwaukee Brewers is set to start. The Brewers lead that series 2-1 as well. And looking at the Caribou's forecast, it is showing clouds with chances of showers over Quesnel and mainly clouds over Williams Lake. 100 Mile Hills is brighter with a mix of sun and clouds. Highs of around 13 over the Lake City and Quesnel, slightly warmer with highs of around 15 over 100 Mile. Get news alerts directly to your inbox by signing up today at MyCaribouNow.com.
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5: As your workday may be over, we've got the soundtrack to finish your day strong. Strap in. This is the Drive at 5 on the

That was Mammoth, The End on the Goat. You know, this song more than definitely deserves to be here as part of the Drive at 5 because there's just so much to unpack with it. Like, the end. It doesn't even really mean the end. It actually signals the beginning. You know, this is the first song that Mammoth released when they dropped the WVH initials from their name. You know, they used to be Mammoth WVH. Now they're just Mammoth, to leave the old Wolfgang Van Halen era, to leave the old era behind, and it's for Wolfgang Van Halen to move forward out of his father's shadow. Also, the end signifies what Wolfgang Van Halen went through when he wrote that song. You know, there were horrible wildfires that happened in Los Angeles in 2025, and they were close to his home and the studio at which he wrote the song. So it's panic, doom and gloom, anxiety, and it's also kind of survival during this very frightening time. And also, it's a period of transition for the band. You know, the core theme about facing adversity, looking fear straight in the face, and realizing that an end is usually the start of something new, better, stronger. Now here's Jack and Diane on the Goat.

0: You know, if the band that put that song together is called Garbage, I'd love to hear what Not Garbage sounds like. Actually, maybe that Not Garbage would actually sound like garbage. That was I Think I'm Paranoid on the Goat. Do you know how they got their name Garbage? You know, when they were making some mixes, when they were forming their band in around in the early 90s, yes, one of their buddies was like, that sounds like garbage. So they owned the name. Till that day, they were Garbage. And you know, they're amazing. They have become an unforgettable band on the rock music scene, especially with that song, I Think I'm Paranoid. In 2007, they actually released a remastered version, and they included it on their greatest hits album called Absolute Garbage. Wow, that's a way to take the joke far.
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0: It's going to keep getting cloudier and cloudier as the day goes on. And, yeah, we're falling down to 7. Right now sitting at 14. Tomorrow, you might need an umbrella or your windshield wipers might also be getting a workout. Climbing all the way up to 13 tomorrow night, falling down to 3. And on Friday, maybe rain with a high of 8. At least it's going to be a sunny weekend if they don't change the forecast for the third time today. Now here's Sam Roberts on the Goat.

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0: If you tried to classify the song you just heard, Chevelle, Send the Pain Below, you really can't go wrong with a bunch of different genres. It could be classified as new metal, alternative metal, post-grunge, hard rock, classic rock, rock, and alt metal. Well, that's a lot of genres. On that note, here's Alan Cross.
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2: Last time, we looked at how metal has fractured into a million different genres, subgenres, and sub-subgenres. For example, have you ever heard of blackened crust? This is a combination of an intense form of punk that's been mated with black metal. Not for the timid. Drone doom is slow, low, and scary, occasionally punctuated by blood-curdling screams. I love this label. Heavy negative wizard metal. This brings together old-school British metal from the early 1980s, power metal, black metal, and fantasy sci-fi. There's jazz metal, which is just like it sounds. Imagine a lot of improvisation featuring heavy guitars, saxophones, and trumpets. Kawaii metal is a Japanese invention that brings together J-pop with aggressive guitar riffs. And if you're looking to go back in time, there is medieval metal, which not only features big guitars, but also ancient instruments like a hurdy-gurdy, frame drums, and doodle sax. Not sure what that is. Anyway, ain't music evolution wild?
1: The ongoing history of new music with Alan Cross.
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0: fall is when the squirrels become hoarders. They're like tiny, furry doomsday preppers.
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0: band that was named after an Econoline van on the go with You Don't Know What It's Like. That's it for me. I'm Nick Iatropoulos. I hope you have a great rest of your Wednesday, and I will see you tomorrow. Your news is coming up in around 5 minutes.
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1: Good afternoon, I'm Taryn Midzane. Caribou Regional District residents can go to the polls for advance voting today. Elections are being held in electoral areas B, C, E, G, H, K, and L. Residents can cast their votes today between 8 a.m. and 8 p.m. at the designated polling stations. The stations are at the Community Hall in 100 Mile House, located on Birch Avenue, the Caribou Regional District's office in Williams Lake on North 3rd Avenue, and at Quesnel City Hall on Kinchin Street. Eligible voters will have a second chance at advance voting on Tuesday, October 13th, and general voting day is on October 17th. All of the other electoral areas in the Caribou Regional District had only one candidate running and were automatically acclaimed by the regional district at the last board meeting on October 2nd. Today is also advance voting day for municipal elections. People can vote until 8 p.m. at their respective city halls. The old Quesnel Junior Secondary School property was

0: through the development of agreements, planning, strategies, and review of bylaws and policies. The old QJS site, 11.7 acres downtown on Callanan Street, has been vacant since the school was demolished back in 2019. The land is no longer required for school purposes, and the city is waiting for it to be transferred back to the Crown. In provincial news, Provincial Health Officer Dr. Bonnie Henry says flu season is off to an early start, especially among children, as students return to classrooms this fall. But she says it's still too early to tell how severe this flu season will be. Henry says cases of COVID are also starting to increase in the province.
1: COVID is sort of grumbling along and just starting to uptick. And so far, RSV has been relatively low across the province.
0: Dr. Henry says people should get their updated vaccines, wash their hands regularly, and stay home if they are sick. She says vaccine appointments for seniors and other priority populations will begin on October 13th and expand to the rest of the population in November. And mainly cloudy over the Cariboo in tonight's forecast, chances of rain over Quesnel, lows of 7 in Williams Lake and Quesnel, slightly cooler in 100 Mile with lows of 5. Tomorrow is looking to still be cloudy with chances of showers in Quesnel and Williams Lake with highs around 13 degrees. 100 Mile is looking to be warmer with highs of 16 and mainly clouds. 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
1: This probably won't come as much of a shock, but I'm something of a nerd when it comes to technology. Yeah, I like gadgets and devices and toys and machines that go ping, but I'm especially interested in the tech that affects music and vice versa. Back around 2013, I got involved with a company that created a touring museum exhibit that went to science centers around North America. And the owner of the company came up with the idea when he heard an ongoing history program called Format Wars, which looked at all the different ways music was captured, stored, and distributed. It was vinyl, tape, CDs, and so on. We called the exhibit The Science of Rock and Roll, and it explored how science and music have influenced each other, not just over the years, but over centuries. The two things go hand in hand, each affecting the other, providing ways for creativity to expand into directions that were once thought impossible. And the exhibit did okay, too, booking runs at science centers in Toronto and Boston and Kansas City and Detroit and Cleveland and a few other places. The Science of Rock spun off a children's book that I co-wrote called The Science of Song, and it's aimed at kids 13 and under and STEM teaching, science, technology, engineering, and mathematics. Now, it's been a minute since the book and the museum exhibit and that original Format Wars show, so I thought it might be time to revisit the subject. And with that in mind, here's a timeline of the biggest technological advances in music ever. Prepare to geek out.
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1: Hello again, I'm Alan Cross. We're all affected by technology, and our lives are changing more and more and faster because of it each year. I mean, just look at how much the world has been altered by the introduction of the smartphone. It hasn't been that long. Science fiction once promised that we'd one day all walk around with a magical device that allowed us access to virtually all the knowledge of humankind. But we had no idea how much a device would change things. Now that we have it, it's kind of hard to imagine life without it. This program will look at 10 giant leaps when technology, specifically gear and hardware, changed music forever. Mostly all, for the benefit of everyone. Everything begins in November 1877 when Thomas Edison revealed a new invention called the phonograph by way of an article in Scientific American magazine. He described a device that could capture and store sound for later playback. After the first practical demonstrations were given, he officially applied for a patent on December 24, 1877. Now, music had not been in his plan. He was actually looking for ways to improve the telegraph and the telephone. But along the way, he noticed that a needle connected to a diaphragm that responded to changes in air pressure caused by sound could etch a groove into a soft surface. Placing the needle at the beginning of this groove and allowing it to trace the zigs and zags reproduced the sound that made them in the first place. This, he thought, would make a great telephone answering machine. He demonstrated it by reciting a nursery rhyme. The original recording was never preserved, but Edison did recreate it.
3: The first words I spoke in the original phonograph. A little piece of practical poetry. Mary had a little lamb, its fleece was white as snow, and everywhere that Mary went, the lamb was sure to go.
1: The first storage medium was a rotating cylinder, like the inside of a toilet roll. The soft medium in which the grooves were etched was tinfoil, and it had a maximum capacity of about 2 minutes. In addition to its use as a telephone answering machine, Edison thought it would be good for recording speeches. It could be an office dictation machine. It could be used as an educational tool, books for the blind, clocks that announce the time, and preserving languages. But recording music? Never even crossed his mind.

Demonstrating his phonograph in 1877, he moved on to other things like the light bulb and didn't come back to the device until the 1880s. Other inventors like Alexander Graham Bell took notice of phonographic technology and improved on Edison's original design. This ultimately led to Emil Berliner a few years later, who used a flat rotating disc instead of a cylinder, and that gave way to the modern vinyl record about 50 years later. So we can say that Edison's machine gave birth to the entire recorded music industry and introduced the public to the concept of capturing music for all time, something that had been considered magical for thousands of years. Here's an example of what his machine sounded like. This is from 1877, so the audio quality, not exactly hi-fi. What we hear is someone playing a cornet, Edison reciting Mary Had a Little Lamb, Edison having a little laugh, and then reciting Old Mother Hubbard. This is not great, but it does show how far we've come. Okay, that's wild, huh? And here's another effect of recorded music. Edison was very litigious and had no trouble suing people that he believed were ripping him off. That included a lot of people in the budding motion picture industry, which at the time was based in New Jersey, the same state as Edison's company. To get away from Edison and his lawsuits, a number of these brand new filmmakers moved west to California, where they set up in a place called Hollywood. So not only did Edison's talking machine and the machines that followed create the music industry, it actually featured a large part in creating the Hollywood that we know today. The second technological advancement on our list is the microphone. Its invention wasn't the result of one guy suddenly discovering this tech. No, this was the result of several people working on several things. The word microphone was coined by Charles Wheatstone back in 1827, but he was talking about an ancient mechanical device that amplified sound by sending it through solid rods, so nothing like what a microphone would become. Then, in 1876, Alexander Graham Bell needed a way to capture sound to turn it into electrical signals for his telephone. He used a liquid transmitter at first. A needle responded to sound waves and then jiggled in a solution of sulfuric acid to create an electrical signal. Not very practical. And then a few years later, Emil Berliner, the future inventor of the gramophone, the much-improved successor to Edison's phonograph, came up with a microphone-like device that he sold to the Bell Telephone Company. At pretty much the same time, Edison developed a carbon transmitter. It contained granules of carbon that bounced around when subject to sound vibrations. This created an electrical signal that was very similar to the original sound wave. And then a year after that, this is 1878, an Englishman named David Hughes created his own carbon microphone using carbon in a slightly different way. And he resurrected the word microphone to describe his invention. Carbon-based microphones were standard in telephones well into the 20th century. But as for being used for music, not so much. That would come after a few more iterations. The condenser microphone from Bell Labs inventor E.C. Wendt. It produced much better sound than old carbon mics. Then, in the 1920s, we had the dynamic or moving coil mic, which was even better, especially for broadcasting and music. And then the ribbon microphone of the 1930s, which sounded warm and smooth. The changes that came to music as a result were massive. Singers no longer had to sing at the top of their lungs to be heard over an orchestra all the way to the back of the concert hall. They could instead sing softly, producing a much more emotional and intimate performance. To make the most out of a microphone, you had to have an exponentially better voice with more breath control, phrasing, and enunciation.
This transformed the nature of studio recordings. No more mechanically captured sound. Electrical recording arrived in about 1925, allowing engineers to more carefully balance not just the singer's voice, but all the different instruments in the orchestra. The result was clearer, more natural recordings with much better dynamic range and fidelity. Musicians, producers, and engineers learned about how the placement of a microphone could change the tone and feel of a recording. The microphone made new musical styles possible. Quieter instruments like the acoustic guitar could be more accurately recorded, giving birth to more intricate playing like finger picking and elaborate chord changes. Then we have PA systems. Plug a microphone into an amplifier connected to big speakers, and it was suddenly a snap to reach a large audience in a big space. Bottom line is that the microphone reshaped what kinds of voices and music could exist in the commercial world. We shifted from raw vocal power and loud playing to nuance, technique, and complexity. And I'll go as far as to say is that nothing changed the nature of music more than the microphone. It disrupted everything for the better. Let's blend these two technological innovations into one song. Here's Beck and his two turntables and a microphone.

Number three on this list of the 10 technological advances in music are headphones. Like the first talking machine and microphone, this was a spinoff from the telephone. The first headphones were used in the very late 1800s by telephone switchboard operators. When you placed a call back then, you first contacted the switchboard office, where a person, who is almost always a woman, would physically connect some cables to the person you were trying to reach. Because such an operation needed many women to work, each operator needed to be able to hear the caller and the callee, and the only way to do this was to isolate the audio from everybody else. A guy named Ezra Gilliland came up with the idea of headphones to solve this problem, but they were way too bulky for anybody else to use, and besides, the music industry really hadn't been invented yet, so headphones were not necessary. Then, in 1910, Nathaniel Baldwin created headphones that we might recognize. Baldwin was a small-time inventor working off his kitchen table in Utah. He came up with the idea of putting two small speakers into earpieces. A band reaching over the head connected them. The sound was much better than anything that had come before. In fact, they were good enough to be used by hobbyists who were into this new thing called radio. But Baldwin couldn't find any commercial manufacturers who might be interested, so he started hand-building units by himself. His first customer was the U.S. Navy, who needed them for radio operators. When World War I broke out, the Navy and the Army needed more and more radio operators, and headphones allowed them to do their job better because it greatly improved radio communications. Following the First World War, after radio technology was cleared for commercial use, headphones became essential for people who wanted to listen to radio in their homes. Before big speakers were common in radio sets, headphones were the only way you could listen. But speakers did come along by the 1930s, and headphones were no longer needed as much, except for private listening. It would be up to John Koss, who created the Koss SP3, a set of headphones specifically designed for private listening to music. This is the first time they were marketed as a personal listening device for music. This was in the 1950s. Stereo recordings first appeared in 1958. Headphones like the one Koss sold allowed for a more immersive and intimate musical experience, something that continues today with over-the-ear headphones, wired headphones, wireless headphones, and earbuds. They're used in recording studios, radio studios, my home studio, I'm wearing a pair right now, and by every second person you see on the street. The global headphone market was worth about $81 billion as of 2026 and is expected to grow to about $240 billion US dollars by 2033.

0: Essential technological innovation number 4 is magnetic recording tape. Before it came along, all musical recordings had to be done live and in one take, and done perfectly. As the musicians played and the singer sang, the audio was literally cut as grooves on a rotating disc. What you got on the disc is what you released. There was no mixing, no remixing, no mastering, overdubs, or chances to fix a mistake without having to get everyone back into the studio to do it all over again. Magnetic recording tape changed all that. The first guy to come up with this concept was a Danish inventor named Vladimir Poulsen. In 1898, he created something called the telegraphone. It used a long length of steel wire, which encoded sound as magnetic fields on the wire. It worked, but it wasn't great. The idea of editing these recordings was insane, and the wire often got tangled. And for decades, wire recorders were the domain of office dictation machines for the businesses that could afford it, and some military and scientific uses. Wire recorders evolved into massive steel strip recorders in the 1920s and 1930s. These things were temperamental and dangerous. Using steel or tungsten strips wound onto counter-rotating reels that were 2 feet across, we had tape, steel tape, that ran at 60 inches per second. If anything went wrong and the tape derailed or snapped, it could literally slice someone in half, which is why these machines were housed in steel cages. A single half-hour radio program recorded on steel tape required at least 1.8 miles of the stuff. But as impractical as they were, the machines did have customers, like the BBC. Fortunately, there was Fritz Flumer, a German-Austrian inventor who patented the idea of coating paper strips with a magnetic coating. He was inspired by the decorative little gold strips he saw on the filters on the cigarettes of the day. A couple of German companies licensed Flumer's invention, and AEG developed the recording playback machine, and BASF created the tape using plastic instead of paper. The first magnetic tape machine, dubbed the magnetophone, debuted at the Berlin radio show in 1935. Then World War II broke out. Nazis used the technology to fake out the Allies when it came to radio broadcasts. How could Hitler deliver hours-long different speeches in different cities at the same time? How could German dance bands play all night without ever taking a break? German scientists worked hard to create better machines and better recording tape. And by the time the war ended, this Nazi tech was better than anything anywhere else in the world. It was Major Jack Mullen, a technician for the U.S. Army Signal Corps, who discovered a trove of these Nazi machines and tapes after the war. He got permission to ship the machines back to the States, and he demonstrated the technology to radio star Bing Crosby, who was looking for ways to spend more time golfing than in a radio studio. Crosby was so impressed that he sunk $50,000 into Mullen's new company called Ampex. And in 1948, the first commercially available reel-to-reel machine was released. This allowed for easy pre-recording of radio broadcasts, ending the need for everything to be live all the time. In the recording studio, mistakes could be edited out with a razor blade and a little splicing tape. By the early 1950s, we had multi-track recording, which allowed for overdubs, mixing, and remixing. Magnetic tape made it possible for the development of the cassette in 1963 and the 8-track tape in 1965, ushering in the era of truly portable music. It made home recording possible, and tape bridged the gap between the era of the phonograph and the digital age. The music world ran on magnetic recording tape for about 50 years, and it's still used by artists who want that old-school analog sound. Magnetic recording tape, our fourth essential technological development when it comes to music. Coming up, the digital world, the first proper personal listening device, and a keyboard that changed everything.
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7: Welcome back to this timeline, tracing the 10 most important technological advances in the history of music. At number 5, I have the Moog synthesizer, developed by Robert Moog. He was an engineer with a background in physics, and he was fascinated by a Russian invention from the 1930s called the theremin, which turned physical gestures around a couple of antennas into ghostly musical notes. He found a fellow traveler in Herbert Deutsch, a Dutch composer, who loved the idea of electronic music but hated the clunky and expensive gear that was around in the early 1960s. The best synthesizers of the day, like the RCA Mark II sound synthesizer at Columbia Princeton, filled an entire room. Moog invented some voltage controllers that allowed for a fantastic amount of miniaturization and made programming sounds infinitely simpler. He first demonstrated the technology in 1964. In 1968, Wendy Carlos released Switched on Bach, which used a modular Moog synth to reinterpret classical compositions. And that record sold in the millions and won 3 Grammy Awards. Then, in 1970, the Mini Moog was released. This was an all-in-one, very portable synthesizer that anyone could use. And this was the tipping point for pretty much every type of electronic music. Moog was the first company to successfully come to market, but many others soon followed. Synthesizers, beginning with Robert Moog's machines, opened brand new vistas of sonic creativity. They weren't just able to create virtually any sound that we could imagine, but they could also generate sounds that we'd never been able to imagine before. Moogs, and synths in general, became a big part of prog rock, jazz, funk, and rock in general. They became the basis of early 80s technopop. Then techno, EDM, industrial music, and 100 other genres were created as a result. Synths changed the way music could be conceived, composed, and performed. And although there were many synth manufacturers, Moog became the generic term for synthesizer, just like Kleenex for tissues or aspirin for acetaminophen. Today, it is impossible to imagine music without synthesizers. And it all started with Robert Moog in 1964.

work using some Moog synthesizers on the model from 1978. And please, don't get me started on the impact Kraftwerk's electronic music had on the world. That is a show or two in itself. In fact, check the ongoing history archives for that. Number six on this list of the 10 most important technological advances in music arrived on July 1st, 1979. This is the Sony Walkman, the first commercially successful portable music listening device. And as such, it changed so much about the way we listen to music. The idea for such a gadget came from Matsuro Ibuka, the co-founder of Sony, and Norio Oga, an executive who was also an engineer. Legend says they were looking for something that could play music during long trans-Pacific flights. In-flight audio systems weren't much of anything back in the 70s, and Ibuka couldn't do without his beloved opera for 12 hours at a time. He and Oga sent out the order. Take Sony's portable cassette player called the Pressman, which was used as a recorder by pressmen, journalists, remove the speaker and all their recording functions, and make it stereo playback only. And, in addition to all that, come up with the lightest, best-sounding headphones ever. You have 4 months, they said. They delivered. On July 1st, 1979, the world was introduced to the TPS L2. It's not really a sexy name. It was known as the Stowaway in the UK, the Freestyle in Australia and Sweden, and the Soundabout in North America. Someone in the office suggested it be called, and this is true, the Disco Jogger. But that was squashed pretty quickly. Somewhere along the line, Walkman was used. But initially, everyone on the product design team didn't like it. They thought that was bad English. Walkman, come on. But in the end, that became its name worldwide. And the price? Just under $200, which is the equivalent to about $900 today. So not cheap. And get this, the first model had two headphone jacks because Sony could not conceive that people would voluntarily seal themselves off from the world and everybody else with music. They kind of got that wrong, and the second headphone jack quickly disappeared. The impact of the Walkman was immediate. Suddenly, it was possible to listen to music while doing anything, even when you were moving. You could walk to work listening to music. The Walkman contributed to a huge uptick in the popularity of jogging in the late 70s and early 80s. Mixtapes became a thing. And this personal audio experience allowed you to be in public while simultaneously being locked in your own little private world. Sales of pre-recorded cassettes exploded. In a few years, and for a brief time, the pre-recorded cassette was the most popular of all formats for buying albums. A million imitators were spawned. Over 200 million cassette Walkmans were sold before production was discontinued in 2010. There was also the Discman for CDs, the Mini Discman for the short-lived mini disc format, and then a Walkman that played MP3s. And just like we saw with the Moog synthesizer, Walkman became a generic name for all these portable music players, at least for a little while. Today, business schools teach how Sony created a product category out of thin air. No one was asking for something like the Walkman in the late 1970s, but Sony built it anyway. If you have any kind of personal music device, its ancestor is the Sony TPS L2.

That's SSQ from 1983 with the song Walkman On, which pretty much sums out how we isolate ourselves from this crazy world with music, headphones, and a portable listening device. Massive music technology developed number 7 is the compact disc, which partly came from Sony and also from Philips from the Netherlands. Engineers have been tinkering with digital audio since the 1970s. American physicist James Russell was working with the idea in the late 1960s. Using some of his patents, Sony and Philips, both of which had been working on the same technology, decided to share costs and knowledge in 1979. The last thing either company wanted was a repeat of the competing format wars that were raging with videotape at the time, the old VHS versus beta battle. It would be best that there be one and only one standard. Again, this is where we run into Norio Oga, the executive from Sony. Legend is that the CD had to hold a full performance of Beethoven's Ninth Symphony, which means storage had to be at least 74 minutes. And this is a really good story. It's been told again and again and again, but it's only partially true. The truth is that it came down to physics and the geometry involved in creating one of these discs. If you have a 12-centimeter disc spinning at a variable rate with a laser tracking the pits embedded into a slice of reflective aluminum sandwiched between two layers of plastic, starting at the inside and moving toward the outer side, we can get all nerdy from there talking about sampling rates and bit resolution and what's known as the Redbook standard, but let's not do that. But basically, you end up with 74 minutes of capacity. That's it. The CD was unveiled in Japan on October 1st, 1982. The first CD player was the CDP-101 and was designed for home stereos. The first recording to be recorded on compact disc was a classical piece by Richard Strauss called Eine Alpine Symphonie. It was a test CD that was used internally by Sony and Philips in August 1982. The first commercially produced CD, a disc that eventually was destined for the public, was a collection of Chopin waltzes. They started production on August 17, 1982. The first popular music album to be manufactured was The Visitors by ABBA in late 1982. And it was among about 50 CDs in the first batch to be released to stores, a batch that included Billy Joel's 52nd Street, Wish You Were Here from Pink Floyd, and Off the Wall from Michael Jackson. It took a while for the public to get interested in CDs. Players and discs were expensive. There was an awful recession in the early 80s, so getting people to repurchase albums that they already owned for playback on a new device that you also had to purchase was a hard sell. And record stores weren't exactly keen on the idea either because they were worried about having to add miles and miles of new shelving. Eventually, though, we started converting our libraries and stereos. The first in-dash CD player appeared in a Mercedes-Benz S-Series in 1984. The Beatles gave the format a seal of approval when 3 albums were released on CD on February 26, 1987. And by the end of 1988, the CD was outselling vinyl and cassettes. It would remain the top physical music storage format until 2022, when vinyl once again assumed first place. The CD led to the CD-ROM, the DVD, and Blu-ray. And because it led to the CD-ROM, it gave us the ability to rip digital music to discs. And for a while, they were the new mixtapes. And the introduction of the CD dragged the recorded music industry out of its early 80 doldrums and unleashed almost 20 years of growth, a time when money flowed like water in the industry thanks to the high margins and people repurchasing their favorite albums. I've seen estimates that say 200 million albums have been sold on CD since 1982, but I think that's low. Oh, and then there's this. The CD brought in a behavioral change when it came to listening to music. Players had a skip button, sometimes accessible by a remote, making it easier to blow past songs you didn't want to hear, eventually encouraging shorter attention spans. Instead of letting a song play through, a song that you might eventually learn to like if you're exposed to it multiple times, you could just skip it. And that's something that's a real problem today. The CD also got us used to the idea of digital music, and albums became longer. A single vinyl LP could store up about 22 minutes per side, so what, 40, 45 minutes. A CD had 74 minutes, so why not use all that space? And here's my favorite example of that. In the fall of 1991, the Red Hot Chili Peppers released the Blood Sugar Sex Magik album. It runs 73 minutes and 56 seconds, just 4 seconds shy of what was then the maximum capacity of a compact disc.

0: The Chili Peppers, a band that always tries to cram as much music as possible onto a single CD. Three more technological advances to come, and up next, more studio technology that altered everything.
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0: When Major Jack Mullins introduced magnetic recording tape machines to the world in 1947, it became the way everybody recorded music for the next 30 years. You had these big machines using big reels of half-inch, one-inch, and two-inch wide multi-track tape. And many, many, many excellent records were made this way. But there were some who thought that audio storage and playback could be made even better. But what was better than this analog technology that was almost perfect? Well, this is where we get into musical technological advance number 8. In 1971, engineers at Denon, the Japanese audio company, started making digital recordings. Among the very first records made with this fledgling technology was Something by American jazz saxophonist Steve Marcus. In 1979, Ry Cooder released an album called Bop Till You Drop. It was the first truly digital album made entirely on a 3M 32-track system. And then, in 1982, ABBA's The Visitors became the first digitally recorded and mass-produced album for the era of the compact disc. Such recordings required a lot of computer hardware. The first digital recording system was probably Soundstream, which appeared in the 1970s. Digital instruments like the Fairlight and the Synclavier keyboards began showing up in studios by 1980. A standard called MIDI, Musical Instrument Digital Interface, arrived in 1983, allowing keyboards and other digital music devices to talk to each other using the same language. And then we get to what I think is musical technological development number 8, the digital audio workstation. This hardware-software combination took away the physical need for magnetic tape and big tape machines and installed it in a virtual environment. These were called DAWs, or digital audio workstations. The first of the modern DAWs was Sound Tools, which would eventually be renamed Pro Tools. And this software is now the standard across much of the music world, although there are products like Logic, Cubase, Reaper, FL Studio, and many others. The first edition of Pro Tools arrived in 1989. I'm recording this, at the moment, on Pro Tools. But back in the late 80s, this was hugely expensive, very complicated, and very glitchy. But today, you might have GarageBand on your computer or your phone. Or maybe you use a free download like Audacity for recording and editing audio. Digital audio workstation programs shape the way music was created. In the studio, you were no longer confined to 24 or 48 tracks. You could have an infinite number. Editing was done electronically with a cursor, a keyboard, and a mouse. And if you got it wrong, you just click undo. You want to add effects? Easy. If you want a specific snare drum sound or the snarl of a big Marshall stack, there was no need to go out and acquire that gear for real money and experiment. You just had to buy a plugin for the program from a library of thousands of options, and that sound is instantly available to you. Need to correct the pitch of a singer's performance? Auto-tune. You want to make sure that tempo is perfect to the nanosecond? You use a feature called quantizing. Need to automate certain tasks like loops? Easy. You want to mess with waveforms in ways that are impossible in the real world? DAW's got you covered. There are so many things that you can do on a computer screen that you cannot do with a tape machine and a console. Your flexibility is virtually infinite. And this has led to growth in styles of music like EDM and hip-hop. DAWs soon made it to laptops and even smartphones, democratizing the entire recording process. So yes, working in a studio was sometimes better, but with a DAW and a laptop or an iPhone, you can actually make a professional sounding recording in your bedroom. And a lot of us don't even think about how miraculous that is. This has brought about the downfall of hundreds, if not thousands, of professional recording studios, which suddenly found themselves redundant. We're also at the point where there's a shortage of professional grade magnetic recording tape because there were maybe, I don't know, two or three manufacturers left in the entire world. Digital audio workstations have allowed music to become much more complex by making it easier to record. And while there are artists like Jack White and Lenny Kravitz who still believe in the old analog ways, there isn't a recording studio on the planet, I'm guessing, that doesn't have some kind of DAW system in place. I once talked to Amy Lee of Evanescence about her approach to recording. "How many tracks do you have in your songs?" I asked. She just shrugged. "I don't know. As many as I need. 250 maybe?"

Musical technological milestone number 9 is the device that turned us all into digital music listeners, the Apple iPod. And you probably saw this coming. The iPod wasn't the first digital music player. The MPMAN F10, a South Korean device, was first to market in 1998. Then there was the Rio PMP 300. The first MP3 player to use a hard drive was the personal jukebox PGM 100. It arrived in 1999 and could hold up to 100 albums. Then came the Creative Nomad Jukebox in 2000, and it had an even bigger hard drive. Steve Jobs at Apple saw that all this was happening, and he was not impressed by the clunky designs, the awful user interfaces, and the minuscule storage capacity. Tony Fadell, an Apple engineer, had pitched an MP3 player. Jobs liked the idea and ordered one be developed. And they did it in under a year. Jonathan Ive came up with the industrial design and user interface. Apple also went out and bought thousands of 5-gig, 1.8-inch hard drives from Toshiba. Toshiba was only too happy to have Apple as a customer because they built this hard drive without any clear consumer use for it. The first iPod was released on October 23, 2001, in the post-9/11 fog. The price was $399, which is the equivalent to about $750 today. Steve Jobs presented it as 1,000 songs in your pocket. The first models were Mac only, but when a Windows-compatible version was introduced in 2002, the iPod blew up. The upward vector increased in 2003 when the iTunes Music Store was launched. By 2005, the iPod had up to 90% of the digital music player market. It moved Apple from being a computer company to a consumer electronics company. It saved Apple from bankruptcy. It helped with the decline of the CD and the mini disc. It moved the world deeper and deeper into the digital world. It showed how an integrated ecosystem could be created involving multiple devices. And its design set the stage for the development of the iPhone. Throughout all its iterations, close to 500 million iPods were sold before production ceased in May 2022. In short, the iPod was probably the most important and the most influential consumer electronics product of the early 21st century. Point of trivia. When Steve Jobs first demonstrated the iPod in public on October 23, 2001, the very first song played on an iPod to the public was Canadian. It was Building a Mystery by Sarah McLachlan.

0: one more music technology milestone to go. And yes, number 10 is streaming. Now, for this part of the story, everything begins with the development of the MP3 by the Fraunhofer Institute in Germany in the early 1990s. The ability to neatly compress music files gave us Napster in 1999. That wasn't streaming as we know it today, but Napster and all the other file sharing programs introduced people to playing music from their computers that came from somewhere. The first streaming service was Rhapsody, which was launched with a limited library in 2001. And Pandora, the American company, offered algorithm-powered music listening. Both were fine, but both companies had a hard time convincing people that access to music was better than owning music. Then came Spotify in 2008. It cracked the barrier of licensing music by getting the major labels on board. Spotify was easy to use, and if you didn't mind a few commercials, it was free. Free and legal. If you wanted a little more control over your music without the ads, you could subscribe for a modest fee every month. Spotify slowly rolled out globally, and as people discovered how cool and easy it was to access virtually every song ever recorded, access to music became more attractive than possession of music. Competitors started showing up. Many, like RDO, Songza, Grooveshark, Milk Music, and Canada's PureTracks, failed. But there were successes, too. Apple Music, Amazon Music, YouTube Music, Tidal, Deezer, Qbuzz, and a variety of platforms aimed at North Africa, India, and China. Streaming hastened the decline of CDs. Revenue models for both labels and artists had to change. Song downloads went into freefall. Streaming changed the way we listen to music. Metrics like skip rate, monthly listeners, total listens, and playlist placement became the currencies of success. The nature of music discovery changed. And because nobody gets paid for a stream unless you convince someone to listen for at least 30 seconds, the way songs are written has changed. Shorter intros, choruses up front, multiple hooks, anything to drag a listener to the 30-second mark before they hit the skip button. Streaming has people doubting about the future of the album. Singles are big again, just like they were in the early 1960s. And this has messed up the way traditional music charts are compiled. Streaming is now the dominant form of music listening, where the majority of revenue is made by record labels. And there are continuing controversies about how this has affected the livelihoods of hundreds of thousands of musicians, maybe millions. So, where do we go from here when it comes to music and technology? Let's discuss that in just a second.
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1: Good afternoon, I'm Taryn Midzane. Caribou Regional District residents can go to the polls for advance voting today. Elections are being held in electoral areas B, C, E, G, H, K, and L. Residents can cast their votes today between 8 a.m. and 8 p.m. at the designated polling stations. The stations are at the Community Hall in 100 Mile House, located on Birch Avenue, the Caribou Regional District's office in Williams Lake on North 3rd Avenue, and at Quesnel City Hall on Kinchin Street. Eligible voters will have a second chance at advance voting on Tuesday, October 13th, and general voting day is on October 17th. All of the other electoral areas in the Caribou Regional District had only one candidate running and were automatically acclaimed by the regional district at the last board meeting on October 2nd. Today is also advance voting day for municipal elections. People can vote until 8 p.m. at their respective city halls. The old Quesnel Junior Secondary School property was back on the agenda at Tuesday night's City Council meeting. The city has a desire to see that property be developed to supply much-needed housing in the community. City Council unanimously endorsed a grant application to that end. Mike Coppin is the Economic Development Coordinator with the city.
2: The recommendation is that Quesnel City Council supports the application to the Union of British Columbia Municipality's Regional Community to Community Program for up to $20,000 to host meetings with local First Nations focused on land use planning of the former Quesnel Junior School property.
1: The funding is designed to support the advancement of First Nation and local government reconciliation and relationship building through the development of agreements, planning, strategies, and review of bylaws and policies. The old QJS site, 11.7 acres downtown on Callanan Street, has been vacant since the school was demolished back in 2019. The land is no longer required for school purposes, and the city is waiting for it to be transferred back to the Crown. In provincial news, Provincial Health Officer Dr. Bonnie Henry says flu season is off to an early start, especially among children as students return to classrooms this fall. But she says it's still too early to tell how severe this flu season will be. Henry says cases of COVID are also starting to increase in the province.
3: COVID is sort of grumbling along and just starting to uptick. And so far, RSV has been relatively low across the province.
1: Dr. Henry says people should get their updated vaccines, wash their hands regularly, and stay home if they are sick. She says vaccine appointments for seniors and other priority populations will begin on October 13th and expand to the rest of the population in November. And mainly cloudy over the Caribou in tonight's forecast, chances of rain over Quesnel. Lows of 7 in Williams Lake and Quesnel, slightly cooler in 100 Mile with lows of 5. Tomorrow is looking to still be cloudy with chances of showers in Quesnel and Williams Lake with highs around 13 degrees. 100 Mile is looking to be warmer with highs of 16 and mainly clouds. 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
8: My friend has, like, several fish.
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10: You guys aren't gonna believe this. 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
11: With 2.1 million fish that return on a 4-year cycle, the Horsefly River Spawning Channel supports a massive sockeye run. 2.1 million fish. That's a lot of sockeye salmon. When you think about it, that's many times more fish than the Caribou has people and house pets put together.

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might be cute and fuzzy, but keep dog food for the dogs. 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A bear's safety message from the goat.

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1: Good morning, I'm Dale Taylor. Quesnel City Council is hoping to bring back a popular program. Council unanimously endorsed a grant application to the Northern Development Initiative Trust for $20,000 for a 2027 business facade improvement grant. Mike Coppin is the economic development coordinator with the city. The
2: program has continued to see high engagement from the Quesnel business community as local businesses and organizations look to improve the appearance and functionality of their exteriors.
1: Five businesses took advantage of the program in Quesnel this year. The BC Conservatives are proposing a new hybrid system to replace BC's no-fault auto insurance. Interim leader Lauren Dirksen tells insurance executives and legal associations in a leaked letter that everything would be on the table, including allowing private auto insurance. BC NDP leader David Eby slammed the letter as disgraceful, saying it would increase rates for BC drivers.
3: And he is serving you up to the private interests of trial lawyers and private insurance companies by doubling your insurance in order to win their support without telling you about it.
1: Dirksen told reporters the current system makes it harder for victims to get fair compensation, and he said there would be limits on the costs that lawyers would be able to charge. BC's top doctor says flu season is off to an early start as cases begin to ramp up. Dr. Bonnie Henry says it's too early to tell if this season will be more severe than usual.
4: The data shows that we're not seeing an increase in hospitalizations or more severe illness yet from influenza or from COVID.
1: Henry is encouraging people to get their updated flu and COVID shots this fall to lower the risk of serious illness. And she says vaccine appointments for seniors and other priority groups will begin October 13th. Having a look at sports, the BC Motocross Championship Series finishes this weekend in Revelstoke. Five Caribou racers are in the top three of eight divisions, and leading the way is Williams Lake's Galvin Hoyer. He leads the points race in plus 50, is second in plus 30 Vet Junior, and third in plus 40. The Lake City's Noah Porter is second in both Pro-Am and under 30. Williams Lake's Brock Hoyer is first in plus 30 Vet Master, and his son Deacon Hoyer is first in 85cc, and Emma Porter is first in ladies. NHL last night, three games, two with Canadian teams. Edmonton over Anaheim 5-2. Winnipeg beating Colorado 3-2. Washington beat Pittsburgh 5-3. 10 NHL games today with half of them involving a Canadian team, including Vancouver at Carolina at 4 as the Canucks begin a six-game road trip. Major League Baseball playoffs yesterday in the National League. The LA Dodgers beat Atlanta 4-1. The Dodgers win the series 3-1. Milwaukee beat San Diego 3-1. The Brewers win that series 3-1. The best of seven National League Championship Series will see LA playing Milwaukee. American League yesterday, Tampa Bay beat New York 4-3. The Rays win the series 3-0 to advance to the American League Championship Series. Cleveland beat Chicago 9-3. The White Sox still lead the series 2-1 with Game 4 today in Chicago. Week 5 of the NFL season begins at 5:15 with 0-4 Tampa Bay at 2-2 Dallas. The Bucs are one of five teams without a victory this year, along with the LA Chargers, Tennessee, Houston, and Miami. Get news alerts direct to your inbox. 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
1: Caribou Chilcone weather today, a mix of sun and cloud, windy, high 16. Tonight, a few clouds, fog patches developing overnight. It'll be windy with a low of 4. Tomorrow, fog patches dissipating in the morning, then a mix of sun and cloud, windy, and a high of 14. In the Caribou right now, Quesnel 7, Williams Lake 8, 100 miles 6.
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That is Mammoth and the Spell on the Goats. The world-class rock, Wolfgang Van Halen is going to be touring through the province in March. He's not going to be doing the headlining stuff. That's going to be left up to a Canadian band. And if you want to get tickets, you're going to be able to find a link through our website, mycariboonow.com, where you can check it out. It's going to be Theory of a Dead Man with Mammoth in Dawson Creek, March 27th, Penticton, March 29th. And then they're going to be in Vancouver, the Queen E Theater, March 31st. If you go over to our website, mycariboonow.com/onair, you can see all the concert listings and links to get yourself some tickets if you want to go and see Wolfgang Van Halen along with Theory of a Dead Man at those stops in the province. Time to start making some plans to go places, do stuff, see things. 9 minutes after six, it's a Thursday, the 8th of October today. I'm Dale Taylor. Back to the music we go. Here's Sloan.

0: Lenny Kravitz Fly Away, 19 after 6, and what is on the go? Hey, coming up this weekend, how big do you think the biggest pumpkin is going to be? It's going to be weighed in at the Quesnel Farmers Market. It's going to be the last market of the season on this Thanksgiving long weekend. And man, they are going to have quite the deal with the largest pumpkin of this year going to be showing up. And I'm going to guess it's probably going to be more than 100 pounds. More than 50 kilograms. It's got to be huge, right? So they're going to have that giant pumpkin weigh-in plus a pumpkin pie contest. It'll all be part of the farmer's market coming up this weekend. They got some prizing on the way for adult and youth divisions on both the giant pumpkin and the pie. I don't think I've ever seen a real... I mean, we've seen the big ones when you go to the grocery store and you go, well, that's a pretty big pumpkin. But I've never seen them where they've been so big that they've had to roll in on a pallet by a forklift. But that's what they're going to be doing this weekend. As the largest pumpkin and best pumpkin pie going to be on stage coming up on the 10th. That's going to be on Saturday starting at 10 a.m. at the market stage for the Quesnel Farmers Market. That should be good. I wonder how it's going to be.
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0: The extreme places in BC yesterday where the weather temperatures were Princeton and Burns Lake. Princeton was the hot spot yesterday in the province at 24.1. Burns Lake -2.7 yesterday. What are we going to be in for today? It is going to be a bit rainy today. You might have heard my forecast with the news package at the top of the hour. Going to be rain starting off this afternoon. A little bit more for Quesnel and Williams Lake and a little bit less for 100 Mile House. They do say rain amounts later on this afternoon for Quesnel, 5 to 10 millimeters. Overnight tonight, Williams Lake and Quesnel, 10 to 15 millimeters. And but not as much for 100 Mile House. Doesn't say rain, but doesn't say that much. High today, 12 degrees. Low tonight, 7. Tomorrow's high, about the same. Going to be about 7 degrees. 6:23 on the go with J.J. Wild.

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1: Good morning, I'm Dale Taylor. A popular program for businesses in Quesnel could be back next year. City Council has unanimously approved an application to the Northern Development Initiative Trust for $20,000 for a 2027 business facade improvement grant. Mike Coppin, the Economic Development Coordinator with the city, said the program has continued to see high engagement from the Quesnel business community as local businesses and organizations look to improve the appearance and functionality of their exteriors. Five businesses utilize the program this year. The BC Conservatives are planning major changes to BC's no-fault auto insurance system if elected October 24th. Interim leader Lorne Dirksen tells insurance executives and legal associations in a leaked letter that everything will be on the table, including allowing private auto insurance. Dirksen says the no-fault system makes it more difficult for people with serious injuries to get proper compensation. He said his party is proposing a new hybrid system.
2: We will be introducing, when we go forward with our platform, limits on the costs and the levels that lawyers will be able to charge in this province. So we are definitely committed to a hybrid.
1: BC NDP leader David Eby says the proposal would double insurance rates and make British Columbians vulnerable to the interests of trial lawyers and private insurance companies. A new survey finds more people across Canada are turning to community organizations for help putting food on the table, while the groups supporting them are struggling to keep up. More than 1,600 organizations were surveyed for the Second Harvest State of Food Charity in Canada report, with 89% seeing an increase in demand for food over the past year. One in three has a wait list for support, while 35% have had to turn people away due to limited food or resources. Having a look at sports, the last BC High School Rodeo of the fall is this weekend. The North Region is holding the rodeo in Chetwynd with the Saturday performance at noon and Sundays at 9 a.m. The BC High School Rodeo season will pause over the winter and resume again in April 2027. Last year, Williams Lake hosted the BC High School Rodeo Junior Finals in May, and Quesnel was the site for last year's Senior Finals in June. Two Canadian teams in action in the NHL last night. The Edmonton Oilers used a 5-goal second period to beat Anaheim 5-2, while Kyle Connor scored his fifth goal of the season with 1 minute left in regulation to lift Winnipeg to a 3-2 victory over Colorado. In Major League Baseball divisional series action yesterday, Tampa Bay beat the New York Yankees 4-3 for a 3-game sweep of their AL division series. The LA Dodgers advanced to the National League Championship Series with a 4-1 victory over Atlanta. The Milwaukee Brewers defeated the San Diego Padres 3-1 to win the series and advanced to face the L.A. Dodgers, and the Cleveland Guardians avoided a sweep in their series against the Chicago White Sox with a 9-3 victory. Get news alerts direct to your inbox. 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I'm Dale Taylor. Today's forecast for the Caribou Chocon says it'll be a mix of sun and cloud, windy and a high of 16. Tonight, a few clouds, fog developing overnight, windy and a low of 4. Tomorrow, fog in the morning, then a mix of sun and cloud, windy and a high of 14. In the Caribou this morning, 100 mile 6, Williams Lake 8, Quesnel 7. Hey, nice going to Cher Seitzman. We drew Cher's name from all of the entries we got yesterday for the Mustangs tickets for Saturday's game against the Soyuz. So Cher Seitzman is our winner of those Mustangs tickets, and we thank the Mustangs for giving us the tickets to give away to you. We've got tickets all throughout the season for their home games, so make sure you listen in to find out what the keyword is going to be for each of those. And that's how you get in. You send in the keyword to the GOATS text line, brought to you by Caribou Ski, source for sports. And we'll have more tickets to give away as the season gets going. Keeps going. Games this weekend for the Mustangs in the BC Hockey Conference. Friday against Kamloops, Saturday against the Soyuz.

0: Music of the Goo Goo Dolls in Broadway. The Goo Goo Dolls going to be on tour. Where did I see that they were going to be on tour? Was that announced this morning? Def Leppard is going to be touring, and they're going to make a stop in BC with the Goo Goo Dolls and the Struts at the Rogers Arena in Vancouver on the 14th of May next year. Yeah, that's pretty good. That'd be a good show. That'd be a lot of good shows. But the music I've got is all about awards night. And did you see all of the nominees for the 2026 Williams Lake Business Excellence Awards? 222 nominations, recognizing 128 local businesses and individuals across this year's Business Excellence Award categories. A big thanks to everybody who took the time to nominate and celebrate those who are doing really, really good and should be recognized. And I know from experience before, having been a nominee and been a winner, it's so nice to get the nomination. You're like, man, this is great. Then you go to the event, and, you know, even if you don't win, you have a lot of fun. You have a good time. You meet up with a few people. So there you go. It's out right now. The Williams Lake and District Chamber of Commerce has the entire list online if you want to check it out this morning.
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0: 2020 weather today. It is going to get a little bit rainy. That's what we got in the forecast. More rain for Quesnel, a little bit less for Williams Lake, and a little bit less for 100 Mile House. High expected to reach 12 degrees for today. The weekend forecast, Saturday sunny with a high of 9, Sunday sunny with a high of 10, sunny on Monday, high of 11. A little bit chilly overnight, low on Saturday night, minus 4. That's your 2020 weather on the GOAT with Gob, and I hear you calling.

0: Kerosene from the Warning on the Go, brand new for us. 6:47, time for the Go comedy break. Mike Birbiglia stopping by.
1: You know, sometimes when I'm driving, I'll listen to the radio for hours, and I'll even listen to Christian rock by mistake. Because it always starts off as like a Bon Jovi ballad, like...

0: feel like every religion should have their own rock and roll. Like, there should be Jewish rock. Like, I woke up in the morning and I got myself a bagel and I put some cream cheese on it and Christ isn't God. He's just not God. A nice guy, sure, but don't get overexcited. Or Catholic rock, like, I woke up in the morning and I got some transubstantiated toast and I dipped it in some oil and those allegations can't be proven. Hypnosis isn't admissible in court. Of course there should be Muslim rock. I think that's been, we've been waiting for that for years. I woke up in the morning and I had some leftover hummus that I had from my friend Pete's party. And four more times, praise Allah. This is the most misinterpreted religion in the world. Let's do one more because it's in the news. This week is Scientology. I woke up in the morning and I thought I had postpartum depression. But then Tom Cruise told me I didn't and there's aliens in my head. That's what L. Ron Hubbard said. Give me all your money. Thank you very much, everybody.
1: 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I enjoy listening to you.
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1: Good morning, I'm Dale Taylor. Quesnel City Council is hoping to bring back a popular program. Council unanimously endorsed a grant application to the Northern Development Initiative Trust for $20,000 for a 2027 business facade improvement grant. Mike Coppin is the economic development coordinator with the city. The
2: program has continued to see high engagement from the Quesnel business community as local businesses and organizations look to improve the appearance and functionality of their exteriors.
1: Five businesses took advantage of the program in Quesnel this year. The BC Conservatives are proposing a new hybrid system to replace BC's no-fault auto insurance. Interim leader Lauren Dirksen tells insurance executives and legal associations in a leaked letter that everything would be on the table, including allowing private auto insurance. BC NDP leader David Eby slammed the letter as disgraceful, saying it would increase rates for BC drivers.
3: And he is serving you up to the private interests of trial lawyers and private insurance companies by doubling your insurance in order to win their support without telling you about it.
1: Dirksen told reporters the current system makes it harder for victims to get fair compensation, and he said there would be limits on the costs that lawyers would be able to charge. BC's top doctor says flu season is off to an early start as cases begin to ramp up. Dr. Bonnie Henry says it's too early to tell if this season will be more severe than usual.
4: The data shows that we're not seeing an increase in hospitalizations or more severe illness yet from influenza or from COVID.
1: Henry is encouraging people to get their updated flu and COVID shots this fall to lower the risk of serious illness. And she says vaccine appointments for seniors and other priority groups will begin October 13th. Having a look at sports, the BC Motocross Championship Series finishes this weekend in Revelstoke. Five Caribou racers are in the top three of eight divisions. And leading the way is Williams Lake's Galvin Hoyer. He leads the points race in plus 50, is second in plus 30 Vet Junior, and third in plus 40. The Lake City's Noah Porter is second in both Pro-Am and under 30. Williams Lake's Brock Hoyer is first in plus 30 Vet Master, and his son Deacon Hoyer is first in 85cc, and Emma Porter is first in ladies. NHL last night, three games, two with Canadian teams. Edmonton over Anaheim 5-2. Winnipeg beating Colorado 3-2. Washington beat Pittsburgh 5-3. 10 NHL games today with half of them involving a Canadian team, including Vancouver at Carolina at 4 as the Canucks begin a six-game road trip. Major League Baseball playoffs yesterday in the National League. The LA Dodgers beat Atlanta 4-1. The Dodgers win the series 3-1. Milwaukee beats San Diego 3-1. The Brewers win that series 3-1. The best of seven National League Championship Series will see LA playing Milwaukee. American League yesterday, Tampa Bay beat New York 4-3. The Rays win the series 3-0 to advance to the American League Championship Series. Cleveland beat Chicago 9-3. The White Sox still lead the series 2-1 with Game 4 today in Chicago. Week 5 of the NFL season begins at 5:15 with 0-4 Tampa Bay at 2-2 Dallas. The Bucs are one of five teams without a victory this year, along with the LA Chargers, Tennessee, Houston, and Miami. Get news alerts direct to your inbox. 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I'm Dale Taylor.
0: The Goat News brings you the details you need, focusing on the caribou first. When it's happening here, you'll hear it from Goat News.
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1: Caribou Chilcone weather today, a mix of sun and cloud, windy, high 16. Tonight, a few clouds, fog patches developing overnight. It'll be windy with a low of 4. Tomorrow, fog patches dissipating in the morning, then a mix of sun and cloud, windy, and a high of 14. In the Caribou right now, Quesnel 7, Williams Lake 8, 100 miles 6.
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Van Halen, you really got me going back a number of years here on the GOAT. Just having a look at this item I was going to be talking about on air here in just a little bit. It's all about fixing stuff. And I was thinking that that might come in handy. We've got a kind of a new chair in the control room here, but it's one of those things where it loses a little bit of height every few minutes. And then after a while, it's like, why am I sitting on the floor? So I could use a little bit of help in trying to repair this one, if it is indeed repairable. But it's the 100-Mile Repair Cafe, which is what I was going to be talking about. And this came in pretty handy. If we could wheel this chair or go get the expertise to find out, do I have to get some kind of new pneumatic tube or something? Upcoming dates for the 100-Mile Repair Cafe is going to be in the 70-Mile Access Center on Saturday the 17th. 100-Mile House at the Legion on the 18th of October, and then on Monday the 19th at the Interlakes Community Hall. All of those going to be from 11 till 3. You don't get stuff repaired there. You find out how to repair those things that are needing repair in your place. You got a bunch of experts that are going to be there. They're going to say, oh, you just go to this website or to this part. You pull out these screws, you know, pull it apart, and away you go. So it's a pretty cool way to be able to learn more instead of just, you know, I'll pick it up later. Now you get a chance to learn a few things. So that's what's coming up, the 100-Mile Repair Cafe. Posters up around town, so keep an eye out for those. Music on the way from Sublime. Here's Monster Truck on the GOAT.

0: That is Sublime, Until the Sun Explodes. Now, we're going to take you back to late 1979. November 30th, 1979 is the official release of an album that we're going to be featuring tonight on Final Power. It was the 11th studio album by this band and the last album to include all four posts. Oh, I can't even say it. Well, I would give it away. It's going to be Pink Floyd's The Wall. It's going to be out tonight on Final Power. We got the vinyl edition, and we're going to be playing it for you tonight. As it started off in record players back in the day, and you would hear this, and you'd be all excited about it. Probably the best-known track in there was Another Brick in the Wall, Part 2.
1: At Amazon?
0: Oh, yeah. Well, it's, as you can see, I'm trying to play it through the old YouTube here, but it's not quite working right. So, yeah, that was probably the biggest one, which was Another Brick in the Wall, Part 2, which I'm going to be playing for you in about a couple of seconds here. There we go. Oh, no, I'm just going to do two of these things. Okay. And the other ones are Run Like Hell. Young Lust are in there as well, so you've got all of those tracks that you're going to be able to look forward to tonight without any interruption like I had. Pink Floyd's The Wall on Final Power tonight at 8 o'clock here on The Go. It's going to be a long edition because the album is a pretty big one.

0: Make your vote count in the City of Williams Lake local election. 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
6: What's going on with that weather today? 2020 weather. It is going to be a little bit rainy today. Hey, I'm glad I biked into work today. It's going to be awesome. 12 degrees is the expected high for today, with the big-time rain showing up tonight with amounts of 10 to 15 millimeters. That's mostly for Quesnel and Williams Lake, not so much for 100 Mile House. Low tonight, 7 degrees with rain tomorrow. Rain to begin with, and a 60% chance of showers later on. Weekend weather looks like it should be sunny for Saturday, Sunday, and Monday, with highs of about 9 to 11 degrees. On the Oats, Imagine Dragons.

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1: Good morning, I'm Dale Taylor. A popular program for businesses in Quesnel could be back next year. City Council has unanimously approved an application to the Northern Development Initiative Trust for $20,000 for a 2027 business facade improvement grant. Mike Coppin, the Economic Development Coordinator with the city, said the program has continued to see high engagement from the Quesnel business community as local businesses and organizations look to improve the appearance and functionality of their exteriors. Five businesses utilize the program this year. The BC Conservatives are planning major changes to BC's no-fault auto insurance system if elected October 24th. Interim leader Lorne Dirksen tells insurance executives and legal associations in a leaked letter that everything will be on the table, including allowing private auto insurance. Dirksen says the no-fault system makes it more difficult for people with serious injuries to get proper compensation. He said his party is proposing a new hybrid system.
2: We will be introducing, when we go forward with our platform, limits on the costs and the levels that lawyers will be able to charge in this province. So we are definitely committed to a hybrid.
1: BC NDP leader David Eby says the proposal would double insurance rates and make British Columbians vulnerable to the interests of trial lawyers and private insurance companies. A new survey finds more people across Canada are turning to community organizations for help putting food on the table, while the groups supporting them are struggling to keep up. More than 1,600 organizations were surveyed for the Second Harvest State of Food Charity in Canada report, with 89% seeing an increase in demand for food over the past year. One in three has a wait list for support, while 35% have had to turn people away due to limited food or resources. Having a look at sports, the last BC High School Rodeo of the fall is this weekend. The North Region is holding the rodeo in Chetwynd with the Saturday performance at noon and Sundays at 9 a.m. The BC High School Rodeo season will pause over the winter and resume again in April 2027. Last year, Williams Lake hosted the BC High School Rodeo Junior Finals in May, and Quesnel was the site for last year's Senior Finals in June. Two Canadian teams in action in the NHL last night. The Edmonton Oilers used a 5-goal second period to beat Anaheim 5-2, while Kyle Connor scored his fifth goal of the season with 1 minute left in regulation to lift Winnipeg to a 3-2 victory over Colorado. In Major League Baseball Divisional Series action yesterday, Tampa Bay beat the New York Yankees 4-3 for a 3-game sweep of their AL Division Series. The LA Dodgers advanced to the National League Championship Series with a 4-1 victory over Atlanta. The Milwaukee Brewers defeated the San Diego Padres 3-1 to win the series and advanced to face the L.A. Dodgers. And the Cleveland Guardians avoided a sweep in their series against the Chicago White Sox with a 9-3 victory. Get news alerts direct to your inbox. Sign up at MyCaribouNow.com. I'm Dale Taylor. Today's forecast for the Caribou Chocon says it'll be a mix of sun and cloud, windy and a high of 16. Tonight, a few clouds, fog developing overnight, windy and a low of 4. Tomorrow, fog in the morning, then a mix of sun and cloud, windy and a high of 14. In the Caribou this morning, 100 mile 6, Williams Lake 8, Quesnel 7. Hey, just got to remind you today as we get going, it is a big day for those at the Brick and really charitable organizations around the country and right here in our own backyard, because the Brick is doing their Buy More, Save More, Give More Day today, with a portion of proceeds going to local Children's Hospital Foundation charities. 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

0: It's not.
1: Well, it's Thursday morning. It's just about 20 minutes before it's going to be 8 o'clock. 7:38 is the time right now. It's supposed to be rainy later on today. We're going to get you your 2020 weather forecast in a little bit. In the meantime, let's check in and see what the guys were talking about last night on Late Night.
2: For the first time in over 20 years, the White House is refusing to allow international election monitors to observe the midterms. Yeah, they're calling it Operation Sus.
3: We got Donald Trump Jr., who's still laying low after his buddy from Russia paid for his wedding weekend in the Bahamas. Umar Kremlev, the oligarch who rented that island on Don's behalf, now claims DJTJ has reimbursed him for the cost of the trip, which, yes, I'm sure. I think that would be the first time a person named Donald Trump ever paid anyone back for anything. It's historic.
4: During an Oval Office event today, President Trump said that he has a call set up with Russian President Vladimir Putin for his birthday. But what do you get for a man who already has his own American president?
5: General voting day opportunities for the school trustee election will be held on October 17th from 8 a.m. till 8 p.m. at Forest Grove Elementary, Horse Lake Elementary, Watch Lake Hall, Interlakes Community Hall, and 100 Mile Community Hall for Electoral Area 1, at the District of 100 Mile House for Area 3, at Big Lake Elementary, Likely Elementary, Horsefly Elementary, and 150 Mile Elementary for Area 4, and at Chilcotin Road Elementary and Mountain View Elementary for Area 5. Residents who are within the city of Williams Lake boundary and within Electoral Area 5 may vote at Marie Sharp Elementary. A message from Caribou Chilcotin School District 27.
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1: 2020 weather today. It looks like it's going to be a little bit rainy later on today. Did you see how much rain was being in the forecast? 5, 10, 15 millimeters worth of rain. Later on this afternoon, Quesnel, 5 to 10 millimeters. Tonight, 10 to 15 millimeters. Williams Lake just says 10 to 15 millimeters for tonight. 100 Mile House doesn't even mention a rain amount for later on today. It's going to get rain, but it's not going to be enough to be able to accumulate in the South Caribou. Today's high, 12. Low tonight, 7. Tomorrow's high, just 7 degrees. It is going to be a little bit chilly. The weekend looks good, though. Thanksgiving long weekend looks like it's going to be okay. Here are the Scorpions on the Goats.

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0: 5440 coming up on this Thanksgiving weekend. I'll be doing shows in Vancouver. As they've done for the past couple of years or 3 or 4 years or so around the Thanksgiving weekend, they've been doing these shows. The big show that was announced earlier this morning was the fact that Def Leppard's going to be showing up in Vancouver next year. It's going to be Def Leppard, the Goo Goo Dolls, and the Struts all at the Rogers Arena on the 14th of May. That's going to be a Friday in May. Is that a long weekend? No, the weekend after that's a long weekend. So that'd be a pretty good show to be able to catch. You know, it's a good idea to be able to get some tickets and be able to put them in somebody's Christmas card. You know, it's a great idea. Hey, we're going to go to a show. But you don't tell them until, you know, you've already got the tickets and everything's good to go. Def Leppard, if you'd like to find out more about the shows or any of these shows that you might want to use as Christmas gifts, get on over to our website, mycariboonow.com/onair, to see all the shows that are upcoming and start making those plans.
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1: Good morning, I'm Daniel Taylor. Quesnel City Council is hoping to bring back a popular program. Council unanimously endorsed a grant application to the Northern Development Initiative Trust for $20,000 for a 2027 business facade improvement grant. Mike Coppin is the economic development coordinator with the city. The
2: program has continued to see high engagement from the Quesnel business community as local businesses and organizations look to improve the appearance and functionality of their exteriors.
1: Five businesses took advantage of the program in Quesnel this year. The BC Conservatives are proposing a new hybrid system to replace BC's no-fault auto insurance. Interim leader Lauren Dirksen tells insurance executives and legal associations in a leaked letter that everything would be on the table, including allowing private auto insurance. BC NDP leader David Eby slammed the letter as disgraceful, saying it would increase rates for BC drivers.
3: And he is serving you up to the private interests of trial lawyers and private insurance companies by doubling your insurance in order to win their support without telling you about it.
1: Dirksen told reporters the current system makes it harder for victims to get fair compensation, and he said there would be limits on the costs that lawyers would be able to charge. BC's top doctor says flu season is off to an early start as cases begin to ramp up. Dr. Bonnie Henry says it's too early to tell if this season will be more severe than usual.
4: The data shows that we're not seeing an increase in hospitalizations or more severe illness yet from influenza or from COVID.
1: Henry is encouraging people to get their updated flu and COVID shots this fall to lower the risk of serious illness. And she says vaccine appointments for seniors and other priority groups will begin October 13th. Having a look at sports, the BC Motocross Championship Series finishes this weekend in Revelstoke. Five Caribou racers are in the top three of eight divisions, and leading the way is Williams Lake's Galvin Hoyer. He leads the points race in plus 50, is second in plus 30 Vet Junior, and third in plus 40. The Lake City's Noah Porter is second in both Pro-Am and under 30. Williams Lake's Brock Hoyer is first in plus 30 Vet Master, and his son Deacon Hoyer is first in 85cc, and Emma Porter is first in ladies. NHL last night, three games, two with Canadian teams. Edmonton over Anaheim 5-2. Winnipeg beating Colorado 3-2. Washington beat Pittsburgh 5-3. 10 NHL games today with half of them involving a Canadian team, including Vancouver at Carolina at 4 as the Canucks begin a six-game road trip. Major League Baseball playoffs yesterday in the National League. The LA Dodgers beat Atlanta 4-1. The Dodgers win the series 3-1. Milwaukee beat San Diego 3-1. The Brewers win that series 3-1. The best of seven National League Championship Series will see LA playing Milwaukee. American League yesterday, Tampa Bay beat New York 4-3. The Rays win the series 3-0 to advance to the American League Championship Series. Cleveland beat Chicago 9-3. The White Sox still lead the series 2-1 with Game 4 today in Chicago. Week 5 of the NFL season begins at 5:15 with 0-4 Tampa Bay at 2-2 Dallas. The Bucs are one of five teams without a victory this year, along with the LA Chargers, Tennessee, Houston, and Miami. Get news alerts direct to your inbox. 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I'm Dale Taylor.
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1: Caribou Chilcone weather today, a mix of sun and cloud, windy, high 16. Tonight, a few clouds, fog patches developing overnight. It'll be windy with a low of 4. Tomorrow, fog patches dissipating in the morning, then a mix of sun and cloud, windy, and a high of 14. In the Caribou right now, Quesnel 7, Williams Lake 8, 100 miles 6.
0: No replacements.
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0: And nothing better. Here comes another hour of the greatest of all time.
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0: On the Goat.

You got to lose the Black Keys. This is where you find out what's going on in your own backyard, as we've got Halloween on the way in just over like 3 weeks. And a few more haunted houses and events going on like that over the next little while. Get some details next on the GOATs.

Transglip at the 100th Meridian. As I was mentioning a little while ago, we were talking about some of those Halloween haunted houses that are coming up and trying to get a few of them, you know, out there so that you know what you can do. Is, you know, if you don't want to go trick-or-treating on Halloween just over 3 weeks away with the kids, you can always take them to some of these get-togethers. And one of them is going to be taking place at the La Tacodene Longhouse in Quesnel, out on Chief Dominic Road. First off, they've got from 12 till 3 o'clock on the 31st, which is a Saturday, a sensory-friendly and low-scare fun for everyone. You can bring the little kids. They're not going to be, you know, running and screaming and, you know, crying and scarred for life. So you've got that. Costumes are encouraged. So if you're going to go trick-or-treating anyway, you can bring the kids to this from noon to 3 o'clock. And then 5:30 to 8:30, they say they got the spookier haunted house for anyone brave enough. Then after 8:30, they've got a sober Halloween dance for those ages 18 plus with music and dancing, fireworks, and a few other things. It's going to be featuring DJ Atone. So that's coming up, the Halloween at the Longhouse in Quesnel. So there you go, something to do on the 31st with the kids and with the people who want to get there and the people who want to go for a dance.

0: That is Alice Cooper and no more Mr. Nice Guy. Alice Cooper, you might have seen on the football game earlier this week, as Alice Cooper was doing the halftime show of the Las Vegas Raiders Kansas City Chiefs game. And that was on the 4th. It was on Sunday. Did three songs. That was one of them. No More Mr. Nice Guy, along with School's Out and I'm 18. He's still out there touring. He's got some shows coming up. And recently on the CBS Mornings show, Alice Cooper was talking about, giving it his all and performing live, even though he's getting up there in age.
1: Right now, they're expecting Alice Cooper to be an old man, 78-year-old man, and walking up there. And I remember some lady was telling this other lady, well, he probably sits down most of the show. But I feel like I have to prove myself every night.
0: There you go. Alice Cooper from CBS Mornings talking about having to prove it every night. Alice Cooper is going to be doing some shows with Criss Angel in November in Vegas. He's got some other shows starting off later on this month in Florida. But coming up this weekend on Sunday, he's going to be doing the Devil on My Shoulder book tour. It's his autobiography, and he's going to be in Cardiff. And then he's in Cambridge, London, Brighton, Manchester, and several other places over about a week and a half or so in England. So if you'd like to find out more, maybe have a look at Alice Cooper's website to check things out.
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0: 2020 weather today says it is going to be rainy, showing up later on this afternoon. Depending on where you are, will depend on how much rain you're going to be getting. For instance, if you happen to be in 100 Mile House, it just does mostly say the rain is going to start tomorrow, not even tonight. If you happen to be in Quesnel, periods of rain beginning this morning amount to 5 to 10 millimeters today and about 10 to 15 millimeters of rain tonight. And in Williams Lake, it does say that the rain will get going later on this afternoon, and the real accumulation will be tonight, 10 to 15 millimeters worth in the forecast. 12 degrees the expected high today, low tonight 7. Tomorrow, a little bit chillier, 7 degrees, with a bit of rain around the Caribou as we head into the Thanksgiving weekend. But then on the weekend, it looks like it should be okay. Saturday, Sunday, Monday, all those days showing sunny. A little bit chillier than normal, though. Highs between 9 and 11 degrees. And normally at this time of year, we have a high about 12 or 13. That's what's going on with your 2020 weather on the go here at the beaches.

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1: Good morning, I'm Dale Taylor. A popular program for businesses in Quesnel could be back next year. City Council has unanimously approved an application to the Northern Development Initiative Trust for $20,000 for a 2027 business facade improvement grant. Mike Coppin, the Economic Development Coordinator with the city, said the program has continued to see high engagement from the Quesnel business community as local businesses and organizations look to improve the appearance and functionality of their exteriors. Five businesses utilize the program this year. The BC Conservatives are planning major changes to BC's no-fault auto insurance system if elected October 24th. Interim leader Lorne Dirksen tells insurance executives and legal associations in a leaked letter that everything will be on the table, including allowing private auto insurance. Dirksen says the no-fault system makes it more difficult for people with serious injuries to get proper compensation. He said his party is proposing a new hybrid system.
2: We will be introducing, when we go forward with our platform, limits on the costs and the levels that lawyers will be able to charge in this province. So we are definitely committed to a hybrid.
1: BC NDP leader David Eby says the proposal would double insurance rates and make British Columbians vulnerable to the interests of trial lawyers and private insurance companies. A new survey finds more people across Canada are turning to community organizations for help putting food on the table, while the groups supporting them are struggling to keep up. More than 1,600 organizations were surveyed for the Second Harvest State of Food Charity in Canada report, with 89% seeing an increase in demand for food over the past year. One in three has a wait list for support, while 35% have had to turn people away due to limited food or resources. Having a look at sports, the last BC High School Rodeo of the fall is this weekend. The North Region is holding the rodeo in Chetwynd with the Saturday performance at noon and Sundays at 9 a.m. The BC High School Rodeo season will pause over the winter and resume again in April 2027. Last year, Williams Lake hosted the BC High School Rodeo Junior Finals in May, and Quesnel was the site for last year's Senior Finals in June. Two Canadian teams in action in the NHL last night. The Edmonton Oilers used a 5-goal second period to beat Anaheim 5-2, while Kyle Connor scored his fifth goal of the season with 1 minute left in regulation to lift Winnipeg to a 3-2 victory over Colorado. In Major League Baseball Divisional Series action yesterday, Tampa Bay beat the New York Yankees 4-3 for a 3-game sweep of their AL Division Series. The LA Dodgers advanced to the National League Championship Series with a 4-1 victory over Atlanta. The Milwaukee Brewers defeated the San Diego Padres 3-1 to win the series and advanced to face the L.A. Dodgers, and the Cleveland Guardians avoided a sweep in their series against the Chicago White Sox with a 9-3 victory. Get news alerts direct to your inbox. Sign up at MyCaribouNow.com. I'm Dale Taylor. Today's forecast for the Caribou Chocon says it'll be a mix of sun and cloud, windy and a high of 16. Tonight, a few clouds, fog developing overnight, windy and a low of 4. Tomorrow, fog in the morning, then a mix of sun and cloud, windy and a high of 14. In the Caribou this morning, 100 miles 6, Williams Lake 8, Quesnel 7. We're a little ways away from it, but I thought I'd give you the heads up anyway, because it's always good to be able to start thinking about our next Half Price Deals Day. It's on the way. Let me have a look here. 7 weeks away. 7 weeks away. November the 26th is going to be our next Half Price Deals Day. That is going to be on a Thursday at 10 o'clock in the morning, and it's a great time to be able to get some of those gifts for Christmas at half price. Yeah, some little gift certificates. You could probably throw in somebody's stocking and some of those big ticket items that you go, yeah, that'd be perfect. So we're going to work together with some of those who have been with us before on Half Price Deals Day. And then we've got some folks out there, maybe that's you listening in right now, that has a business that has never been with us on Half Price Deal. Well, this is going to be your chance to be able to get your name out there and get some stuff moved along in time for Christmas. Half Price Deals. If you'd like to find out more, have a look at our website for it, myhalfpricedealsnow.com. And mark the date, Thursday, November 26th, for our next get-together.

0: 8:39 on the button on a Thursday morning, 8th of October. 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
2: When REM started work on their 1992 album Automatic for the People, drummer Bill Berry brought in a song that had a definite country twang to it. He wrote it after hearing a story about adolescent suicide, which was turning into a full-blown mental health crisis. His version was about a minute long and was definitely more country and western than anything else. There was no chorus, there was no bridge, just a looping guitar part. It had potential, but no one was sure where it should go. Four different approaches were tried. In the end, they took cues from the hit Love Hurts by Nazareth. Bill didn't play live drums, but programmed the drum machine. And John Paul Jones of Led Zeppelin was brought in to arrange the string section. The result was Everybody Hurts, which became one of REM's biggest singles ever.
1: The ongoing history of new music with Alan Cross.
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0: 2020 weather today says it is going to be rainy depending on where you are. Depends how much it's going to rain. Less in Quesnel, or less in 100 Mile House, more in Quesnel.

0: Skinny Little Missy from Nickelback. Just having a look and see what's coming up this weekend. There's going to be a big 50th grad reunion this weekend in 100 Mile House for the PSO grads of 1976. Yeah, that is going to be a big one coming up this weekend. And should be a lot of fun. I was thinking, what were some of the big songs that were back in the day? And the number one song that I was able to find from all of the charts in Canada was this one from Rod Stewart. Tonight's the night, gonna be all right. This is the big number one rock song in Canada for 1976. It sounds very rocky, I know, but you know. Then I was trying to figure out, okay, which was the biggest Canadian rock song from 1976? And it's a little more rocky. It's still kind of on a slow beat, but do you remember this one? Hot Child in the City from Nick Gilder. There you go. So they're probably going to be playing some of those songs at the big PSO 50th Grants Reunion at 100 Mile House coming up this Thanksgiving weekend. Yeah. Rock you
1: over, I don't see her.
2: She's there.
1: Nope, can't see her.
2: She's there. I swear, every night around midnight.
3: In a historic hotel in the Caribou, one of the rooms is said to be haunted by a blonde woman.
2: That's her.
3: Who's reportedly only visible to men.
1: I still don't see her.
3: This blonde woman, who could just be a ghost, apparently appears by the bedside of men who visit the hotel alone.
2: Where'd she go?
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1: Good morning, I'm Daniel Taylor. Quesnel City Council is hoping to bring back a popular program. Council unanimously endorsed a grant application to the Northern Development Initiative Trust for $20,000 for a 2027 business facade improvement grant. Mike Coppin is the economic development coordinator with the city. The
2: program has continued to see high engagement from the Quesnel business community as local businesses and organizations look to improve the appearance and functionality of their exteriors.
1: Five businesses took advantage of the program in Quesnel this year. The BC Conservatives are proposing a new hybrid system to replace BC's no-fault auto insurance. Interim leader Lauren Dirksen tells insurance executives and legal associations in a leaked letter that everything would be on the table, including allowing private auto insurance. BC NDP leader David Eby slammed the letter as disgraceful, saying it would increase rates for BC drivers.
3: And he is serving you up to the private interests of trial lawyers and private insurance companies by doubling your insurance in order to win their support without telling you about it.
1: Dirksen told reporters the current system makes it harder for victims to get fair compensation, and he said there would be limits on the costs that lawyers would be able to charge. BC's top doctor says flu season is off to an early start as cases begin to ramp up. Dr. Bonnie Henry says it's too early to tell if this season will be more severe than usual.
4: The data shows that we're not seeing an increase in hospitalizations or more severe illness yet from influenza or from COVID.
1: Henry is encouraging people to get their updated flu and COVID shots this fall to lower the risk of serious illness. And she says vaccine appointments for seniors and other priority groups will begin October 13th. Having a look at sports, the BC Motocross Championship Series finishes this weekend in Revelstoke. Five Caribou racers are in the top three of eight divisions, and leading the way is Williams Lake's Galvin Hoyer. He leads the points race in plus 50, is second in plus 30 Vet Junior, and third in plus 40. The Lake City's Noah Porter is second in both Pro-Am and under 30. Williams Lake's Brock Hoyer is first in plus 30 Vet Master, and his son Deacon Hoyer is first in 85cc, and Emma Porter is first in ladies. NHL last night, three games, two with Canadian teams. Edmonton over Anaheim 5-2. Winnipeg beating Colorado 3-2. Washington beat Pittsburgh 5-3. 10 NHL games today with half of them involving a Canadian team, including Vancouver at Carolina at 4 as the Canucks begin a six-game road trip. Major League Baseball playoffs yesterday in the National League. The LA Dodgers beat Atlanta 4-1. The Dodgers win the series 3-1. Milwaukee beat San Diego 3-1. The Brewers win that series 3-1. The best of seven National League Championship Series will see LA playing Milwaukee. American League yesterday, Tampa Bay beat New York 4-3. The Rays win the series 3-0 to advance to the American League Championship Series. Cleveland beat Chicago 9-3. The White Sox still lead the series 2-1 with Game 4 today in Chicago. Week 5 of the NFL season begins at 5:15 with 0-4 Tampa Bay at 2-2 Dallas. The Bucs are one of five teams without a victory this year, along with the LA Chargers, Tennessee, Houston, and Miami. Get news alerts direct to your inbox. 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I'm Dale Taylor.
0: The Goat News brings you the details you need, focusing on the caribou first. 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
1: Caribou Chilcone weather today, a mix of sun and cloud, windy, high 16. Tonight, a few clouds, fog patches developing overnight. It'll be windy with a low of 4. Tomorrow, fog patches dissipating in the morning, then a mix of sun and cloud, windy, and a high of 14. In the Caribou right now, Quesnel 7, Williams Lake 8, 100 miles 6.
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London Calling from the Clash on the Go. I've got Aerosmith standing by. You see what was going on with Aerosmith? They've announced a couple of dates as a bit of a return to the stage. Their official return to the stage in just a few weeks with a couple of concerts in L.A. at the Hollywood Bowl featuring a ton of famous friends. Maybe you saw it. The schedule is seeing Aerosmith on stage October 29th and November 1st. Thursday and a Sunday. Anyway. Steven Tyler, Joan Perry, Brad Whitford, Tom Hamilton, Joey Kramer, all going to be there. According to the press release, the following acts are expected to perform: The Black Crowes, Run DMC, Heart, Billy Idol, Chad Smith of the Red Hot Chili Peppers, Duff from Guns N' Roses, Eric Church, country music superstar, Jerry Cantrell from Alice in Chains, and a bunch more. Sammy Hagar is going to be there. Slash from Guns N' Roses, Tom Morello. It's going to be a big deal, man. These concerts are going to be quite something. Information also notes that more artists, special guests, and surprise appearances will be announced in the weeks ahead. The lineup will vary each night with lineups changing at or near showtime. So that's what's going on with Aerosmith. It's called Aerosmith and Friends California Dream On in L.A. at the Hollywood Bowl, October 29 and November 1st. It's going to be quite the show. It's on the goats. I've got Aerosmith ready to go right now.

0: 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This is the GOAT in Quesnel, 94.9, and it's that time of year where a lot of things get going. One of the things that is going to be happening before too long is going to be the Big Brothers, Big Sisters of Quesnel Bowl for Kids' Sake. It's on the way Friday the 23rd, and that is going to be in 2 weeks' time from tomorrow. The Big Hootenanny Party is what it's going to be all themed up as at the Rev Bowling Lanes downtown Quesnel. If you'd like to find out more, maybe you want to get your team in or find out, okay, when can I get my team in, call Joni for all the details at the Big Brothers office in Quesnel, 250-992-7257. And start thinking about, you know, dressing up and being with part of the theme, the Big Hootenanny Party.
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0: There you go. This is The Go with 3 days grace and the good life. Do you know this movie? Do you know this movie from this little bit?
1: Oh, you see those large, heavily armed men? They suspect you have killed their leader. And they want you dead.
2: Quick. Quick?
1: Okay.
3: Action!
0: Yes, from Minions and Monsters. They're going to be showing that as movie night in the park coming up in Williams Lake very soon. Williams Lake First Nation, Canadian Mental Health Association, Caribou, Chilcotin Branch are going to be showing in Boitania Park. That's going to be less than a week away. It's going to be Wednesday next week. They want you to come on by. 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And the Williams A. Boys and Girls Club will be selling popcorn. 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You got to be there.
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0: 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It's the Buy More, Save More, Give More event that's going on at The Brick locations all across the Caribou. So if you got a little bit of time today, stop on by The Brick, say hi, tell them you heard about us on the radio, and find out how you can be a part of it. On the way next, I think it's going to be KB. KB is on the way for the midday show, Kyle Bottom, and then it's going to be Nick Iotropoulos this afternoon after 2 o'clock. The weekend is almost here. It's a long weekend. Thanksgiving. Do you have all of you things you need for dinner? We don't. We're going to have to figure that one out today or tomorrow. Anyway, have a good weekend. See you later. See you tomorrow.
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0: 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The GOAT.

It's the Lazies. Too Tough to Die right here on The GOAT. Good morning to you. Hopefully you're having a good Thursday out there. I got to tell you, I felt pretty useful yesterday. My mom's in town, and I taught her how to do something with her phone. Patting myself on the back. I'll share it with you coming up next. First, we got the Cars. Good times roll on The GOAT.

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0: hour, Lady Peace, One Man Army right here on the GOAT. Good morning to you. Yeah, my mom's in town right now. She's helping out because my wife is out of town for work. And so my mom flew in because I got to start work early, right? I got to leave the house before the sun comes up. And I need help. I need somebody to get my daughter ready for school and all that sort of thing. So my mom's in town. Now, So here, last night, my mom and I are going over, okay, here's all the things you got to do, you know, to get my daughter ready for school. And, oh, if you need help, like, don't worry. You can call me on my phone. Even though if I'm working, like, I'll still see the notifications and stuff. And I was like, oh, you can also call the radio studio phone number. And I said to my mom, do you have that? And she's like, I think so. She goes into her phone. She opens her contacts, 171 contacts, and then just starts slowly scrolling through them, looking for the radio phone number. And I'm like, Mom, just use the search function. Doesn't matter if you have an iPhone or an Android. Your contacts has a search bar, right? So it might say search with a little magnifying glass, or it might just be a little magnifying glass button. You just punch that in. Like, if I forgot my mom's phone number, I can just hit the little magnifying glass, punch in M-O, and boom, there's my mom and my buddy Mo.
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0: It's the Rolling Stones in the Stars right here on the GOAT. Good morning to ya. Was very excited to see this news from Paradise Cinemas today. They got some new movies opening this weekend. And one of the most important movies, I think, is hitting the Paradise Cinemas this weekend. Run, Terry, Run, the Terry Fox documentary. It's apparently includes a bunch of unseen, like never before seen footage. And I think this is super important because Terry Fox is a unifying force within Canada. You know, people are very polarized, very divided nowadays because, you know, social media algorithms, they want to keep us from agreeing on things. Terry Fox is one of the few things in this world that all Canadians seem to agree on. We all agree that he was an amazing person who led an amazing life. And did the most with the short amount of time that he had. Run, Terry, Run. It hits the Paradise Cinemas this weekend. I would highly encourage everybody to go see it because, yeah, he was a cultural icon. He did a lot of good with his life. And like I said, he is one of the few things that we can all agree on. He was a great man.
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0: Danko Jones with Good Time right here on the GOAT. Good morning to you. Well, this freaked me right out this morning. So I get up really early for work. I've mentioned it before. I'll say it again. But I'm leaving the house like just before 5 o'clock this morning. I finally get out the front door. I'm trying to be as quiet as possible, right? Don't want to bother my dogs. Don't want to wake up my daughter, wake up my mom. And I get out into the driveway. I open up my car to put my lunch inside. And I just hear this tap, tap, tap on glass coming from inside my house. And I'm like, it has to be coming from my daughter's bedroom window. Why is she up at before 5 o'clock in the morning? So I can't see, like, the window's so dark and my street's dark. So I'm like, dang it. So I throw my lunch in the car, go back inside my house, quietly go upstairs, get to my daughter's bedroom. I go inside and she's just like wide awake, like, hey, Dad. And I'm like, hi. She's like, I was just tapping on the glass to say goodbye. And I'm like, okay, cool. You also scared the bejeepers out of me.
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Green Day on the GOAT. Good morning to you. Man, if you like things heavy, we got a heck of a show coming to Quesnel this weekend. You like heavy metal? We got it. I'll give you all the details coming up next. First, Life is a Highway. This is a classic. Tom Cochran on the GOAT.

0: It's Dexter and the Moon Rocks freaking out right here on the GOAT. Good morning to you. You can be freaking out, rocking out, all sorts of things this weekend at the Legion. We got a heck of a heavy metal show headed our way. I was able to get Clint and Florian in the studio from Cicatrice to give us all the details.
1: We got Florian and Clint in here right now from the thrash metal band Cicatrice from here in Quesnel. They are playing a show at the Legion, which is happening Saturday, October 10th.
2: Yeah, that's correct.
1: Okay. What can you tell us about the show, Florian?
2: It's gonna be heavy. Three bands playing. So Cicatrice from Quesnel, Plagued by Fire, death metal band from Prince George, and Cultist, really heavy death metal band from Calgary.
1: Nice.
2: Yeah.
1: Three bands. Doors at 7. Shows at 8.
2: Correct.
1: Okay. How much are tickets?
2: They're $20 at the door.
1: Nice.
2: Yeah, and $25 for 18 plus.
1: Yeah. Okay, so yeah. The young ones can come in for $20.
2: Exactly, yeah, yeah.
1: if your 10-year-old is a budding thrash metal enthusiast.
2: Totally.
1: Or a death metal enthusiast. Anything else we need to know?
2: No, bring everyone. Just be ready to bang your head.
0: Going to be a heck of a show Saturday night at the Legion in Quesnel. I saw Cicatrice a couple times this summer. They played during Billy Barker days. They're so heavy, and it's so funny. Florian, their guitarist, is like the nicest. He's the nicest guy. He's so quiet, but he gets up on stage and just absolutely shreds that guitar.
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0: Matthew, good band. Everything is automatic right here on the GOAT. Good morning to you. Man, my wife is out of town, so I'm alone in my bed at night, except for the presence of two small dogs. Why are they so hard to share a bed with? I have 18 pounds of dog in my life. I have a 13-pound dog, and I have a 5-pound dog. And I swear, they take up as much space in my bed as, like, a golden retriever. Because they both want to be as close to me as possible, but they also don't want to be close to each other. So, yeah, I just wind up, like, in a dog sandwich, right? I'm stuck in the middle between two little dogs. It's not a comfortable place to be. I wish we were one of those families that made their dogs sleep on the floor or, like, in a crate. Because, yeah, it's nice to snuggle sometimes, but also, I just want to be able to move freely.
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0: It's American Hi-Fi Flavor of the Week right here on The Goat. Good morning. Good almost afternoon to you. It's the postseason in the MLB, the road to the World Series. Now, there's this clip going viral right now of a guy, I think he's at a Dodgers game, and he caught a home run ball, and the fans around him are like, give it to a kid! Give it to a kid! Now, I got a lot of opinions on this. I think if you catch the ball with your bare hands, or even with a glove, like if you're that forward thinking, you bring a glove to the game, if you catch a ball straight up, that's your ball. You can do whatever you want with it. If it hits the floor and you pick it up, yeah, I think you should give it to a kid because you didn't catch it. You just scooped it up. But I definitely don't think, you know, if you've been waiting your whole life to catch a home run ball, I don't think you should be peer pressured into giving it to a kid, right? Just go, you know, go to the concession. I'm sure they sell baseballs somewhere in the stadium. Just buy another baseball and give it to the kid. They're not going to know the difference. The ball you caught is special.
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1: Good afternoon, I'm Taryn Midzane. Advance voting was a hit among Caribou residents yesterday. Quesnel had 406 voters show up at City Hall for the municipal election. In Williams Lake, there were 541 voters, which is more than took advantage of the early voting opportunities last municipal election 4 years ago. And the district of 100 Mile House had 255 voters cast their ballots on their sole advance voting day. The Caribou Regional District also had a surge of voters on their first advance voting day, with 476 ballots cast across the regional district's polling stations. Williams Lake's district office had 43 ballots checked, Quesnel had 114 ballots cast, and 100 Mile had 319 ballots cast. There will be one more advance voting day for the municipal election in Quesnel and Williams Lake. Quesnel's will be on Saturday, and Williams Lake's will be next Wednesday, October 14th. The Caribou Regional District will also have one more advance voting day next Tuesday on October 13th. General Election Day in all communities is on October 17th. A charge has been stayed against the accused in a suspicious fire in the South Caribou. 37-year-old Justin Kozma was facing one count of arson damaging property. He was charged in connection with a structure fire in the Decca Lake area back on April 23rd of this year. 100 Mile House RCMP were called to the scene at around 11:30 p.m. and determined that the fire was deliberately set. Investigators examined the scene, gathered physical evidence, and conducted neighborhood inquiries, which police say led to the identification of a suspect. And in provincial news, Provincial Health Officer Dr. Bonnie Henry says flu season is off to an early start, especially among children as students return to classrooms this fall. But she says it's still too early to tell how severe this flu season will be. Henry says cases of COVID are also starting to increase in the province.
2: COVID is sort of grumbling along and just starting to uptick. And so far, RSV has been relatively low across the province.
1: Dr. Henry says people should get their updated vaccines, wash their hands regularly, and stay at home if they are sick. She says vaccine appointments for seniors and other priority populations will begin on October 13th and expand to the rest of the population in November. And in sports, the Winnipeg Jets and the Edmonton Oilers both won their games in the NHL last night. The Jets beat Colorado 3-2 and Edmonton beat Anaheim 5-2. Evan Bouchard for Edmonton scoring 2 goals. There are 10 games being played today with the other 5 Canadian teams in action. Montreal hosts Nashville, Ottawa entertains Philadelphia, and Vancouver is on the road to face Carolina. All these games start at 4 p.m. Then Calgary hosts Colorado at 6 p.m. and Toronto is visiting Las Vegas at 7. Only one game in the MLB playoffs today. In the ALDS, the Cleveland Guardians will face the Chicago White Sox tonight at 5 p.m. after Cleveland won last night to bring the best-of-five series to 2-1 in favor of the Sox. In the NLDS, the LA Dodgers beat the Atlanta Braves 4-1 and took their series 3-1. The Dodgers will now face the Milwaukee Brewers after Milwaukee defeated the San Diego Padres last night and taking their series 3-1 as well. And Tampa Bay swept the New York Yankees 3-0 in their series and will wait to face the winners of Cleveland and Chicago. And in this afternoon's forecast, there's looking to be periods of rain over the Caribou in Quesnel, then clouds and chances of rain in Williams Lake late this afternoon, and highs of around 12 over the two cities. 100 miles looking to be mainly clouds and slightly warmer with highs of 16. 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

It's Nirvana, About a Girl, obviously from their MTV Unplugged album, which is a real good listen if you've never heard it in its entirety. We got to talk about spooky season coming up next. First, though, it's the Ramones. I Want to Be Sedated. You and me both, buddy, right here on The Goat.

0: The Trues, Not Ready to Go, right here on The Goat. Good afternoon to you. Well, we are heading into spooky season, basically as soon as Thanksgiving's over. And one thing you might want to put on your to-do list this spooky season is the haunted house over at the West Fraser Volunteer Fire Department. I went last year with my daughter and a bunch of her friends and her friends' parents, and we all had a great time. It's a lot of fun. It's happening Saturday, October 24th, 5 p.m. to 9 p.m., and it's not spooky until 6 p.m. So if you've got littles and you don't want them to get too freaked out, you go from 5 to 6, and it's just like a fun haunted house to walk through. Nobody's jumping out and freaking you out or anything like that. And then if you want the spookier experience, 6 p.m. to 9 p.m., they do a ton of great work over there at the West Fraser Fire Department. And I think they're going to have hot dogs and hot cocoa and all sorts of good stuff. And of course, candy for the kids. It's all by donation. And yeah, it's a real fun time. So I would tell you right now, take it from me. Put it on your to-do list the week before Halloween, October 24th, 5 p.m. to 9 p.m., 5 to 6 for the non-spookers.
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0: fall is when the squirrels become hoarders. 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

0: It's the glorious Sons. Mercy, mercy. Right here on the GOAT. Good afternoon to you. Normally, we'd be doing the Dark Side of the Moon right now with Kyle and Becky, but I have banished Becky from the recording booth because I'm getting over that cold. I was out sick a couple of days this week, and I still don't feel 100%, even though I'm back at work. And I don't know. I'm not sure about Becky's immune system. She got super sick earlier in the year. She missed it was like 7 days of work in a row. And which is fine. You know, we get 10 sick days a year, so use them if you got them. But I can't afford to get her sick. I need her healthy. So until such time as I'm feeling better, we will banish Becky from the recording booth. So I would expect a return to the Dark Side of the Noon on Monday. Let's give it a full week, and I'm sure that I'll be back to 100%, and then the show will be back to 100%.
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0: Linkin Park in the end, right here on The Goat. Good afternoon to you. Oh, it's Care to Save Day at The Brick in Williams Lake. They are donating a portion of today's proceeds from purchases towards the Children's Miracle Network, helping to fund children's hospitals in our province and children's charities. It's a beautiful thing. There's, I think, two things that all Canadians can agree on, regardless of what you believe, what your walk of life is. Those two things are Terry Fox was an awesome dude who did amazing things with the short amount of life he had on this planet, and that sick kids need help. That's two things we can all agree on. So purchases today at The Brick in Williams Lake, a portion of those proceeds going to go to support children's charities in BC. And when you make a purchase today over $499, you have a potential chance to instantly win some store credit up to $575 towards another purchase. So there you go. It's like you're doing something good for the community and maybe for yourself at the same time.
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That's a lot of different ways to say you're listening to the GOAT.

Turnstile, look out for me right here on the GOAT. We got a couple of real good hockey games. We got a trio of hockey games headed to Quesnel this weekend. I'll tell you all about it coming up next. First, we're on rock and roll duty with Tim Mitchell right here on the GOAT.

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1: 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Welcome

0: The Warning with Kerosene right here on The GOAT. And I'm warning you right now, we got three hockey games headed to Quesnel this weekend. Friday night, the Quesnel River Rush are hosting the Osoyoos Coyotes. That's like a tongue twister for me because the Osoyoos makes me want to say coyote. River Rush versus the Coyotes Friday night at the West Fraser Center. And then the Quesnel Kangaroos coming off their double win weekend last weekend. They are hosting the Smithers Steelheads for two games this weekend. Saturday night, 7:30 p.m. puck drop once again. And then Sunday at 1 p.m. My daughter and I are planning to go to the 1 o'clock game on Sunday. Really looking forward to it, man. Those Roos, they were just playing out of their minds last week. It was crazy to see. And I'm excited to see what they can do this weekend. They look like they're in real good shape this year. And, you know, with the Stampeders taking the season off, I think we should support our men's team as much as possible.
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0: Pink Floyd, Wish You Were Here on the GOAT. Good afternoon to you. I made tacos for dinner last night, and I swear by this. I don't even want to make tacos unless we're doing double-decker tacos. And if you've never heard me explain this before, Taco Bell invented the double-decker taco maybe in the late 90s, early 2000s. And essentially what it is, like, I love a hard-shell taco. What's the problem with hard-shell tacos? You bite them, they explode, and then you just got a mess all over your plate. You got to use a fork. That's not what tacos are. Double-decker taco, you take a soft shell, right? Then you smear refried beans all over it. Then you break your hard shell in half. You lay that down in the middle of your soft shell tortilla. And then you dress it up with all the toppings you want. You can overload this thing to the gills. You fold it up in half. And I'm telling you right now, it sticks together. I can eat these things. I don't drop a single piece of lettuce. Nary a tomato rolls out of my taco and lands on the plate because it's all held together by that soft shell with the refried beans. I'm drooling thinking about it right now. If you've never done the double-decker taco, you got to get on it. Beans are good for you. You're adding to the experience.
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8: It's the rock you grew up with. This is the

0: The presidents of the United States with Lump right here on the GOAT. Good afternoon. We got a heavy metal show coming to Quesnel this weekend at the Legion. I was able to interview some of the guys from Cicatrice, which is a local Quesnel metal band. They came into the studio.
1: We got Florian and Clinton here right now from the thrash metal band Cicatrice from here in Quesnel. They are playing a show at the Legion, which is happening Saturday, October 10th.
2: Yeah, that's correct.
1: Okay. What can you tell us about the show, Florian?
2: It's gonna be heavy. Three bands playing. So Cicatrice from Quesnel, Plagued by Fire, death metal band from Prince George, and Cultist, really heavy death metal band from Calgary.
1: Nice.
2: Yeah.
1: Three bands. Doors at 7. Shows at 8.
2: Correct.
1: Okay. How much are tickets?
2: They're $20 at the door.
1: Nice.
2: Yeah, and $25 for 18+. Yeah.
1: Okay, so yeah. the young ones can come in for $20.
2: Exactly. Yeah. Yeah.
1: if your 10-year-old is a budding thrash metal enthusiast,
2: totally,
1: or a death metal enthusiast. Anything else we need to know?
2: No. Bring everyone. Just be ready to bang your head.
0: It's going to be a real good time. Florian is a buddy of mine. Our daughters are friends, and he's such a nice guy. He's so soft-spoken and quiet, and then he gets up on stage with his thrash metal band and just absolutely wails on the guitar. Neil, the lead singer of Cicatrice, heavy, intense vocalist. You don't want to miss out. It's going to be at the Legion this Saturday night. Doors at 7, shows at 8, $25. Be there or be square.
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That was Robert Plant, 29 Palms on the Goat. It's 2:10. And I want to give a huge shout out to my friends, Mike Sabatino and Bryce Matthews. They're listening using the iHeartRadio app in southern Saskatchewan when they're making their drive from Swift Current back to Moose Jaw. Hi, guys. Now here's Ram Jam, Black Betty on the Goat.

0: That was Saint Asonia, Above It All on the Goat. So let's have a Thanksgiving food debate right now. Is it called stuffing or dressing? Let me know on our Facebook page, Goat FM, and also explain your answer, because this whole stuffing, dressing thing is so confusing, because the first time I heard somebody say dressing, I thought they were going to like open a bottle of salad dressing and put it on their turkey, and I thought, ew. But it turns out that some people call it dressing because it's baked separately from the turkey in a frying pan or a casserole dish in the oven, and it gets all golden and crispy. And stuffing is cooked in the turkey, but the thing is, they say you shouldn't do that anyways unless you want to add E. coli or salmonella to your Thanksgiving menu because, well, it sucks up all the raw turkey juices. And it's actually impossible to properly cook the stuffing without drying the heck out of Mr. Turkey and making him all stringy and dry, and that's not what you need at Thanksgiving dinner. So regardless of what it actually is and where you cook it, is it stuffing or dressing? And why? Let me know on the Facebook page.
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0: So a little while ago, I told you to tell me whether you call it dressing or stuffing and why. On our Facebook page, GoatFM, you can also text me too at 398-CFFM. Like Mike did, he said stuffing is for old people. Smiley face. Well, it's still good. You know, usually older people are the ones who make the best Thanksgiving dinner. So if stuffing's for old people, call me an old person, even though I'm 29. I love eating stuffing. And on our Facebook page, Helen said, stuffing so we can stuff our faces with it. Ah, and Greg says, yeah, it depends on which grandma made it. Well, in my family, it was always stuffing. I had never heard of this dressing thing before. So what do you call it? Let me know on the Facebook page. You know, it's 12 degrees right now, pretty cloudy, and it's going to stay that way all day long. And that was your 2020.

0: Hey, if you don't want to go to Thanksgiving dinner empty-handed and you love art, then you're definitely going to want to check out this event that's going to be happening on Saturday from 10 to 4 at the Lone Butte Community Center. Absolute Soapstone is going to be having a stone carving workshop, and it's for beginners, so you don't actually have to know what you're doing. You just go there and have a great time making something cool. And it doesn't even have to be perfect. Like, you'll end up with a shiny rock that looks like something, whether it's a bird with a slightly misshapen beak or a heart that's kind of not even. You know, the originality is what counts. So if you want to get very artistic and have a great gift to give someone on Thanksgiving to show them just how thankful you are that they're in your life, Lone Butte Community Center, stone carving workshop for beginners. So be there.
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0: That was the latest one from Sublime, Until the Sun Explodes on the Goat. 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If you don't know where that is in Williams Lake, it's in the Boitanio Mall area. Today is the Care to Share Day. And basically what's going to be happening, so many deals across the store, and you could also get up to $575 in store credit that could be used towards anything when you make a purchase. And most importantly, a portion of all the proceeds is going to be going towards the BC Children's Hospital Foundation. What a great cause.
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1: Good afternoon, I'm Taryn Midzane. Advance voting was a hit among Caribou residents yesterday. Quesnel had 406 voters show up at City Hall for the municipal election. In Williams Lake, there were 541 voters, which is more than took advantage of the early voting opportunities last municipal election 4 years ago. And the district of 100 Mile House had 255 voters cast their ballots on their sole advance voting day. The Caribou Regional District also had a surge of voters on their first advance voting day, with 476 ballots cast across the regional district's polling stations. Williams Lake's district office had 43 ballots checked, Quesnel had 114 ballots cast, and 100 Mile had 319 ballots cast. There will be one more advance voting day for the municipal election in Quesnel and Williams Lake. Quesnel's will be on Saturday, and Williams Lake's will be next Wednesday, October 14th. The Caribou Regional District will also have one more advance voting day next Tuesday on October 13th. General Election Day in all communities is on October 17th. A charge has been stayed against the accused in a suspicious fire in the South Caribou. 37-year-old Justin Kozma was facing one count of arson damaging property. He was charged in connection with a structure fire in the Decca Lake area back on April 23rd of this year. 100 Mile House RCMP were called to the scene at around 11:30 p.m. and determined that the fire was deliberately set. Investigators examined the scene, gathered physical evidence, and conducted neighborhood inquiries, which police say led to the identification of a suspect. And in provincial news, Provincial Health Officer Dr. Bonnie Henry says flu season is off to an early start, especially among children as students return to classrooms this fall. But she says it's still too early to tell how severe this flu season will be. Henry says cases of COVID are also starting to increase in the province.
2: COVID is sort of rumbling along and just starting to uptick. And so far, RSV has been relatively low across the province.
1: Dr. Henry says people should get their updated vaccines, wash their hands regularly, and stay at home if they are sick. She says vaccine appointments for seniors and other priority populations will begin on October 13th and expand to the rest of the population in November. And in sports, the Winnipeg Jets and the Edmonton Oilers both won their games in the NHL last night. The Jets beat Colorado 3-2 and Edmonton beat Anaheim 5-2, Evan Bouchard for Edmonton scoring 2 goals. There are 10 games being played today with the other 5 Canadian teams in action. Montreal hosts Nashville, Ottawa entertains Philadelphia, and Vancouver is on the road to face Carolina. All these games start at 4 p.m. Then Calgary hosts Colorado at 6 p.m. and Toronto is visiting Las Vegas at 7. Only one game in the MLB playoffs today. In the ALDS, the Cleveland Guardians will face the Chicago White Sox tonight at 5 p.m. after Cleveland won last night to bring the best-of-five series to 2-1 in favor of the Sox. In the NLDS, the LA Dodgers beat the Atlanta Braves 4-1 and took their series 3-1. The Dodgers will now face the Milwaukee Brewers after Milwaukee defeated the San Diego Padres last night and taking their series 3-1 as well. And Tampa Bay swept the New York Yankees 3-0 in their series and will wait to face the winners of Cleveland and Chicago. And in this afternoon's forecast, there's looking to be periods of rain over the Caribou in Quesnel, then clouds and chances of rain in Williams Lake late this afternoon, and highs of around 12 over the two cities. 100 miles looking to be mainly clouds and slightly warmer with highs of 16. Get news alerts directly to your inbox by signing up today at MyCaribouNow.com.
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0: That was Econoline Crush, the BC band that was named after a van on the goat. And yesterday I asked you on the Goat FM Facebook page, what would you bring to a Thanksgiving potluck? And so many people commented, actually they're still commenting right now, comments along the lines of, I'll bring myself, my appetite, I'm here for the vibes, I want to bring a takeout container. Wow. So go there, just eat, and that's it. Well, if that's what you're planning on doing, I just hope you're more open-minded than Hank Yarbrough.
1: I ate a salad. How many freaky foreign foods do you want me to try?
2: Salad is not foreign.
1: Yeah, right. Italian dressing, Romanian lettuce, croutons.
0: Yeah, so when you're making salad, don't forget the Romanian lettuce. Yeah, okay. Here's Weezer.

0: Wow, that was Royal Blood just roaring in with their latest one. 10 over 10 on the GOAT. It's 319. And now here's what happened last night on Late Night.
1: For the first time in over 20 years, the White House is refusing to allow international election monitors to observe the midterms. They're calling it Operation Sus.
2: We got Donald Trump Jr., who's still laying low after his buddy from Russia paid for his wedding weekend in the Bahamas. Umar Kremlev, the oligarch who rented that island on Don's behalf, now claims DJ TJ has reimbursed him for the cost of the trip, which, yes, I'm sure. I think that would be the first time a person named Donald Trump ever paid anyone back for anything. It's historic.
3: During an Oval Office event today, President Trump said that he has a call set up with Russian President Vladimir Putin for his birthday. But what do you get for a man who already has his own American president?
4: The Caribou's Rock Station. This is the GOAT.
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1: It's time for your 2020 weather on the goat at 3:22. Yeah, close enough. So we are sitting at 12 degrees right now. It's pretty cloudy across the Caribou. We might be getting some rain late in the afternoon tonight, falling down to 7. You might also need your umbrella then. And same thing for tomorrow with a high of 7. At least it's going to be sunny on Saturday and on Sunday and also on Thanksgiving Monday. So we can deal with some rain. Now here's Aerosmith, Dream On the Goat.

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0: That was Steeler's Wheel stuck in the middle with you on the GOAT. So if you're in 100 Mile, well, there's going to be a free skate at the South Caribou Rec Center on Sunday from 3 to 4:30. By the way, if you're a parent and your kids are under 10, you're gonna want to make sure that they're wearing a helmet so they can skate. Also, are you good at skating? You can let me know by sending me a quick text at 250-398-CFFM because I used to think that skating is like learning how to ride a bike. You learn it once and you never forget. You know, when I was in high school, I used to be so good at skating. The last time we went to the rink, we had like speed skating competitions just for fun. We didn't do like prizing or anything like that, but it was so cool going so fast and backwards and going in circles. It was so much fun. And then 3 years ago, I tried skating again. Ooh, let's just say I looked like a shivering deer. And it was so hard for me to keep myself up. I kept falling over and over and over again until my legs just got covered in bruises. It made me feel just so embarrassed to be Canadian and that bad at a key part of our national sport.
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0: piggybacking off of that song with them saying a million, one in a million over and over again. Well, Lotto Max is tomorrow, and you could win $80 million if you're lucky enough to get that winning ticket. They're also giving away 14 Max Millions prizes and 80 prizes of $100,000. Wow. You know, they make it sound like they're just throwing cash in your face. But, you know, it's not really likely that you're going to win the lottery. But if you do plan on playing, good luck. I hope you win. And I think you should also buy your ticket online using the BCLC Lotto app, because they're still looking for someone to claim a $40 million lottery ticket. And the thing is, if you don't claim it within a year after you win the money, it's just gone. You can't even go back and be like, well, I found the ticket 3 days after the deadline. No, the money's gone. They're really strict about that deadline. So if you buy online and you win, you don't have to worry about the money just flying away.
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1: Good afternoon, I'm Taryn Midzane. The suspect in a suspicious fire in Decca Lake is no longer facing charges. A charge of arson damaging property was stayed in provincial court in Williams Lake. 37-year-old Justin Kozma was arrested in connection with a structure fire back on April 23rd. 100 Mile House RCMP were called to the scene at around 11:30 p.m. and determined that the fire was deliberately set. Investigators examined the scene, gathered evidence, and conducted neighborhood inquiries, which police say led to the identification of a suspect. Advance voting was a hit among Caribou residents yesterday. Quesnel had 406 voters show up at City Hall for the municipal election. In Williams Lake, there were 541 voters, which is more than took advantage of the early voting opportunities last municipal election 4 years ago. And the district of 100 Mile House had 255 voters cast their ballots on their sole advance voting day. The Caribou Regional District also had a surge of voters on their first advance voting day, with 476 ballots cast across the regional district's polling stations. Williams Lake's district office had 43 ballots checked. Quesnel had 114 ballots cast, and 100 Mile had 319 ballots cast. There will be one more advance voting day for the municipal election in Quesnel and Williams Lake. Quesnel's will be on Saturday, and Williams Lake's will be next Wednesday, October 14th. The Caribou Regional District will also have one more advance voting day next Tuesday on October 13th, and general election day in all communities is on October 17th. In Prince George, secondary students and staff at D.P. Todd Secondary returned to school in classrooms today following a bomb threat on Wednesday, which led to an evacuation of the school. Prince George RCMP say the threat was reported at around 1 p.m. on Wednesday. Police say they are still investigating the file. And in provincial election news, the BC Conservatives have fired their candidate in Victoria Beacon Hill after previous racist social media posts surfaced today. Vista Radio Provincial reporter Emily Javeski has more.
2: BC NDP candidate Amna Shah had called on the Conservatives to drop Joachim Agu, pointing to three since-deleted social media posts. In posts from September 2025, he shared a meme using a derogatory expletive to refer to Pakistan and expresses support for a vehicle attack against pro-Palestinian protesters. Another post from about a year earlier expresses support for far-right politicians and public figures, including Dutch politician Geert Wilders, who's known for racist and anti-Islam rhetoric. BC Conservative interim leader Lauren Dirksen says there was no excuse for the posts, and Agu was no longer a Conservative candidate. Emily Joveski, Vista News, Victoria.
1: And in sports, a Tatlet Lake competitor won some money in the opening round of the Canadian Finals Rodeo in Edmonton. Jennifer Shuck was third in the ladies' breakaway roping last night with a time of 2-6, which paid out to $3,657. Draw 2 goes tonight. Only one game in the MLB's ALDS tonight to potentially decide the fate of the playoffs for one team. The Cleveland Guardians face the Chicago White Sox for Game 4 of the best-of-five series. The Guardians won last night to take one game off the Sox. Chicago leads the series 2-1. The Tampa Bay Rays await the winner of the Guardians-Sox series. The Rays moved on to the next round after sweeping the New York Yankees 3-0. And the NFL's Thursday night football matchup will be one between the struggling 0-4 Tampa Bay Buccaneers and the 2-2 Dallas Cowboys. It will be the second career start for the Bucs' second-string quarterback, Jalen Daniels, filling in for the injured Baker Mayfield. And rain is dotted across the Caribou's forecast this afternoon. Periods of rain over Quesnel and Williams Lake with highs around 12 degrees. 100 Mile House is slightly warmer with highs of around 16 and mainly clouds. Tonight is looking to be much the same with periods of rain across the region and lows dropping to between 6 and 10 degrees. 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

That was Alice in Chains. Heaven Beside You on the GOAT. You know, if you want to save a lot of money on furniture and everything for your home, you're going to want to stop by The Brick. And what you spend will also be going to a great cause. You're going to find out what in 7 minutes. Here's Default.

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0: It's time for 2020 weather on the goat at 422. Yeah, close enough to 420. So right now we are sitting at 13. It's kind of cloudy, a little sunny at the same time, but you might need an umbrella tonight if you want to walk around town because rain's on the way. Same thing for tomorrow, high 7. Tonight, low 7. Right now it's 13 degrees. Here is Twisted Sister, I Wanna Rock on the Goat.

might be cute and fuzzy, but keep dog food for the dogs. Be sure to store all pet food indoors to keep bears out of the doghouse. A bear's safety message from the goat.

0: But I was Big Sugar if I had my way on the goat. So, Thanksgiving's coming up on Monday. Wow, time flies, eh? So let's have a Thanksgiving food debate. You know, do you call it stuffing or dressing? And why? Let me know on our Facebook page. I'm really curious because this morning I found out that some people call the, you know, the bread stuff that ends up in Mr. Turkey. Some people call that stuffing if it goes in, but dressing if you cook it separately. And I've never heard this dressing thing before this morning. To me, dressing is salad dressing. Like, you put it on lettuce, not on a turkey. Greg said, it depends on which granny made it. Corbin said, stuffing for me. Dressing is cooked separately from the creature. And it is just strange. And that is strange to me. Tina said, definitely stuffing. I put dressing on my salad. Yes, thank you. Somebody who gets it. So do you call it stuffing or dressing? Let me know on the Facebook page.
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0: That was The Beach Is on the Goat. And now let's go straight to the Goat Comedy Break, starring Mike Birbiglia.
1: You know, sometimes when I'm driving, I'll listen to the radio for hours, and I'll even listen to Christian rock by mistake. Because it always starts off as like a Bon Jovi ballad, like...

0: guys, sure, but don't get overexcited. Or Catholic rock, like, I woke up in the morning, and I got some transubstantiated toast, and I dipped it in some oil, and those allegations can't be proven. Hypnosis isn't admissible in court. Of course there should be Muslim rock. I think that's been, we've been waiting for that for years. I woke up in the morning, and I had some leftover hummus that I had from my friend Pete's party, and Allah Akbar. This is the most misinterpreted religion in the world. Let's do one more because it's in the news. This week is Scientology. I woke up in the morning and I thought I had postpartum depression. But then Tom Cruise told me I didn't, and there's aliens in my head. That's what L. Ron Hubbard said. Give me all your money. Thank you very much, everybody.
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1: Good afternoon, I'm Taryn Midzane. The suspect in a suspicious fire in Decca Lake is no longer facing charges. A charge of arson damaging property was stayed in provincial court in Williams Lake. 37-year-old Justin Kozma was arrested in connection with a structure fire back on April 23rd. 100 Mile House RCMP were called to the scene at around 11:30 p.m. and determined that the fire was deliberately set. Investigators examined the scene, gathered evidence, and conducted neighborhood inquiries, which police say led to the identification of a suspect. Advance voting was a hit among Caribou residents yesterday. Quesnel had 406 voters show up at City Hall for the municipal election. In Williams Lake, there were 541 voters, which is more than took advantage of the early voting opportunities last municipal election 4 years ago. And the district of 100 Mile House had 255 voters cast their ballots on their sole advance voting day. The Caribou Regional District also had a surge of voters on their first advance voting day, with 476 ballots cast across the regional district's polling stations. Williams Lake's district office had 43 ballots checked. Quesnel had 114 ballots cast, and 100 Mile had 319 ballots cast. There will be one more advance voting day for the municipal election in Quesnel and Williams Lake. Quesnel's will be on Saturday, and Williams Lake's will be next Wednesday, October 14th. The Caribou Regional District will also have one more advance voting day next Tuesday on October 13th, and general election day in all communities is on October 17th. In Prince George, secondary students and staff at D.P. Todd Secondary returned to school in classrooms today following a bomb threat on Wednesday, which led to an evacuation of the school. Prince George RCMP say the threat was reported at around 1 p.m. on Wednesday. Police say they are still investigating the file. And in provincial election news, the BC Conservatives have fired their candidate in Victoria Beacon Hill after previous racist social media posts surfaced today. Vista Radio provincial reporter Emily Javeski has more.
2: BC NDP candidate Amna Shah had called on the Conservatives to drop Joachim Agu, pointing to three since-deleted social media posts. In posts from September 2025, he shared a meme using a derogatory expletive to refer to Pakistan and expresses support for a vehicle attack against pro-Palestinian protesters. Another post from about a year earlier expresses support for far-right politicians and public figures, including Dutch politician Geert Wilders, who's known for racist and anti-Islam rhetoric. BC Conservative interim leader Lauren Dirksen says there was no excuse for the posts, and Agu was no longer a Conservative candidate. Emily Joveski, Vista News, Victoria.
1: And in sports, a Tatlet Lake competitor won some money in the opening round of the Canadian Finals Rodeo in Edmonton. Jennifer Shuck was third in the ladies' breakaway roping last night with a time of 2-6, which paid out to $3,657. Draw 2 goes tonight. Only one game in the MLB's ALDS tonight to potentially decide the fate of the playoffs for one team. The Cleveland Guardians face the Chicago White Sox for Game 4 of the best-of-five series. The Guardians won last night to take one game off the Sox. Chicago leads the series 2-1. The Tampa Bay Rays await the winner of the Guardians-Sox series. The Rays moved on to the next round after sweeping the New York Yankees 3-0. And the NFL's Thursday night football matchup will be one between the struggling 0-4 Tampa Bay Buccaneers and the 2-2 Dallas Cowboys. It will be the second career start for the Bucs' second-string quarterback, Jalen Daniels, filling in for the injured Baker Mayfield. And rain is dotted across the Caribou's forecast this afternoon. Periods of rain over Quesnel and Williams Lake with highs around 12 degrees. 100 Mile House is slightly warmer with highs of around 16 and mainly clouds. Tonight is looking to be much the same with periods of rain across the region and lows dropping to between 6 and 10 degrees. Get news alerts directly to your inbox by signing up today at MyCaribouNow.com.
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